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I'm your host tonight, Patty Peterson. We started out with something going back quite a ways to an album that was called Soft Space. 1978 is when it came out. The song we heard is called Proteus, and that's the Jeff Lorber Fusion. When we do Jazz Futures, that's kind of what we're talking about, is that it's a switch over from jazz and R&B and blending the two and being able to come up with this new fusion-oriented style of music. Jeff Lorber on acoustic piano, Fender Rhodes electric piano, Lester McFarland was on the bass, Dennis Bradford on drums, Terry Lane on alto sax and tenor sax. Also playing on this song, Proteus, is Chick Corea on the Mini Moog. Coming up in the next music set, we've got some Marcus Miller. Also, something from Sting off of his Bridges album. We also have some weather report, but right now I'm going to get right into resident artists BZ3 Organ Trio. From their release, their debut release, I should say, this features Brian Zemniak on Hammond organ. That's Kevin Washington on the drums. David Feely on guitar. Here's a song called Hold On To Your Worth on Jazz 88. 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

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The show is called Jazz Futures. I'm Patti Peterson, your host tonight. Sting brought us this last song. It was called Captain Bateman's Basement. This is something that came out on his album called The Bridge in 2021. Kind of a departure of some of his more pop-oriented music. But he was singing lead vocals, actually fretless bass, and singing along with that. Also played some guitar and keyboards on this one as well. Dominic Miller playing guitars, Martin Kirzenbaum on the keyboards, and Manu Katchi on the drums. This is Jazz 88, and again, the name of that song, Captain Bateman. Before that, we heard music from the group Weather Report. We went back to 1977 on that one. Heavy Weather came out in March, and Birdland happens to be on that album as well. And the song we heard was written by Wayne Shorter called Palladium. Coming up, we've got something from Marcus Miller right now from his Aphrodisia CD. Here's a song called Water Dancer on Listener Driven Jazz 88.

0: Marcus Miller bringing us that song called The Water Dancer here on Jazz 88. I'm Patty, your host, and we've got more Jazz Futures right around the corner. Alex Hahn playing some alto, Lee Hogan on trumpet, Brett Williams on piano, Adam Agati on the guitar, Louis Cotto on the drums, Marcus Miller, of course, bass clarinet, piano. And this is Jazz 88. 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
2: Hey, this is Nate Milstein. 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

0: Just do it. Okay, I will. You're listening to Jazz Futures here on 88.5. That's Dean Brown on guitar from his Unfinished Business CD. That's a song, as you already heard, it's called Just Do It. Let me tell you who was performing with him, though. Guitarist Dean Brown, so many people that he's worked with. I'll get to that in just a minute, but the track for Just Do It was Dean on electric guitar and vocals, and Jerry Atkins on electric piano, Jimmy Earl on the bass, Marvin Smitty Smith on the drums, and Joey DeLeon on the congas. The thing about Dean Brown is that he has been not only one who's joined forces with David Sanborn and Billy Cobham, but a solo artist as well. He also toured with Eric Clapton, Kirk Whalum, the Brecker Brothers, Roberta Flack, Bob James, George Duke, so many hit names that when he did go on his own and he has these couple of CDs, people were already huge fans of Dean Brown. And I remember going up to him at the Baked Potato in LA and buying the most recent one, which was Rolla Jafufu. The syllables are rock, jazz, funk, fusion. And that's what that was all about. But Dean became a good friend of the Petersons, and that was so difficult to lose him a couple of years ago. So anyway, gonna be tipping my hat to him tonight with that song we just played. Coming up yet this half hour, we've got the Stanley Clark Band, the Surefire Soul Ensemble, Kurt Elling and Charlie Hunter, but also right now, Jason Miles. Jason Miles is a keyboard player. This was going back to 1979, and he had this dream to put together an urban world project. So people on this disc, you're gonna love Michael Brecker on tenor, saxophone virtuoso Jerry Niewood, a 19-year-old Marcus Miller, believe it or not, and then a Brazilian guitar prodigy, Ricardo Silveira, drummer Jeff Williams as well. So the name of this song is also the name of the album. It's called Cosmopolitan. That's right here on Listener Driven Jazz 88.
1: I'm

That's something from the Surefire Soul Ensemble, and you're listening to 88.5. I'm your host, Patty Peterson. I want to tell you what the name of that song is. It's so fun. The Surefire Soul Ensemble, In Common, the name of that one, and it's from their album called Step Down, which came out a few years ago. Before that, Kurt Elling, along with Charlie Hunter and Super Blue, from the Super Blue album. It was a song called Can't Make It With Your Brain. Fun to hear him do some funky things once in a while. I love it. Right now, here is Stanley Clark and his band from the CD called Up. Here's that title cut right here on Listener Driven Jazz 88.

0: 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Join me for the morning show on Wednesday. My guest will be saxophonist Brandon Wozniak. 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He'll talk about what he has planned for his four Sunday night concerts. 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
4: You're listening to Jazz 88, and it's time for a traffic update. On the roads in Richfield, 494 is reduced to two lanes in both directions between 24th Avenue South and Penn Avenue all night, starting at 7 p.m. In Bloomington, both ramps from Highway 77 to westbound 494 are closed all night, starting at 8 p.m. In downtown St. Paul, westbound 94 is reduced to one lane between John Ireland Boulevard and Marion Street all night, starting at 8 p.m., and in Spring Lake Park, southbound 65 is closed between 81st and 85th Avenues all night, starting at 10 p.m. A forecast for your evening, cloudy skies with a low around 68 tonight. Tomorrow, a chance of showers and storms before 10 a.m. with a high near 87.
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You are listening to Jazz 88, and I'm Patti Peterson with you. We opened up with somebody who was a resident artist at one point. I think he still considers himself a resident artist. His name is Javier Santiago. So Javi is an incredible pianist, grew up here, and his folks, musicians and club owners, and they're just incredible people. But Javi has gone on to do so many different things in different states and around the world. This is a song that he put out on an album that he called the B-Sides, the Phoenix Sessions. And this was a tune that was entitled Nocturne du Romer. And coming up in this half hour, here's who we're going to be hearing on Jazz Futures. Cold Blood, back in the day. I remember when I was first singing, Lydia Pence and Cold Blood was really influential in the styles that I was liking to sing. We're going to go way, way back to the very beginning and hear something from them, as well as the bottom 40, and this time around, a remake of an Adele song. But let's continue right now. Here is the Brecker Brothers, Michael on saxophone and Randy Brecker on trumpet. From their live and unreleased European tour of 1980, here's a song written by the Brecker Brothers. It's called Teed Off on Listener Driven Jazz 88.

Michael Brecker. Michael Brecker playing Kennedy on guitar. Thank you.

song is called Valdez in the Country, and you're listening to Jazz 88. What I want to tell you is something that is so intriguing to me. The name Valdez in the Country was written by the keyboard player and vocalist Donny Hathaway. This was done on the Cold Blood version released in 1972, The First Taste of Sin. Donny Hathaway also was the producer of that album. So that Valdez in the Country, one of the only instrumental tracks I remember without Lydia Pence's vocals singing lead. Before that, we heard something from The Bottom 40. This is the group out of Nashville, and they're studio musicians, and I'm sure they gig around as well. But they put an album together in 2017 called Love Elation, and that's a remake of Adele's song called Hello. And right now, we are going to hear something from guitarist Robbie Krieger. Now, you might remember that name because he was the guitarist in the group called The Doors. He's actively playing around the world, especially in Los Angeles. From The Ritual Begins at Sundown, here's Robbie Krieger's song called Bianca's Dream, right here on Jazz 88. Don't forget, stream us at jazz88.fm. Click that Listen Live button. Become a member of this jazz family. You can keep this great music going on by knowing that you're supporting what you're hearing, and that's by going to the Donate Now button and becoming a member of this public radio station. All right, here is Robbie Krieger and Bianca's Dream.

0: That's Robbie Krieger here on Jazz 88. The ritual begins at sundown, and it was released in 2020. The name of the song is Bianca's Dream. I'm Patty, your host. We got another half hour together. Right around the corner, a nice surprise. And it was a newer recording of Bobby Peterson, Gary Rayner, and Jay Epstein live from the Dakota back in 1996. That trio is going to be putting a smile on your face. So stay tuned, stick around right here on Jazz 88, and we'll have Bobby Peterson, Gary Rayner, Jay Epstein with a Gershwin song live at the Dakota, 19.
1: Question. When someone refers to the A-pillar on the car, do you know what that is? It's the part that holds the roof to the rest of the vehicle. These pillars hold the windshield in place as well. Sometimes, when you pull up to an intersection, the pillar can create a blind spot that can hide a person who's walking. They can even hide another car. To avoid a crash, be sure to shift in your seat to see around it. MnDOT says doing so will keep everyone safe on the roads.
0: Hi, this is Patty Peterson, and I'm inviting you to join me on Sundays from 4 until 6 on The Playroom. 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You're listening to Jazz Futures. I'm Patty Peterson with you, and we've got some really fun music in this half hour. Something from Steely Dan and Tom Scott on the way. Also, Steps Ahead, which features Michael Brecker and Eliani Elias, featuring Terry Lynn Carrington, also on a song from the Mosaic Project with Jaguar Wright on it as well, doing some great vocals. But right now, we're going to get to cousin Bobby Peterson. And I say cousin because I mean that. Our dads were brothers. And when this album was discovered, it was recently, and it was a recording that Jay Epstein and Gary Rayner had found from 1996 live at the Dakota. So they decided to release it because of Bobby Peterson's incredible playing. Unfortunately, we lost Bobby about 25 years ago, but you can hear his expressiveness along with Gary Rayner on bass and Jay Epstein on drums. Here's a song called I've Got Rhythm. It was a tribute to Gershwin that night. This is Listener Driven Jazz 88.

This is Jazz 88. That's a song called The Both Sides of the Coin. It was written by Michael Brecker, and Mike Minier was some of the original personnel in the group called Steps Ahead. He playing tenor sax, Mike Minieri on vibraphone, Eliani Elias on piano, Eddie Gomez on the bass, Peter Erskine on the drums. And that came on from the jazz fusion group called Steps Ahead. Before that, it was the Mosaic Project, Love and Soul, by drummer, producer, and writer Terry Lynn Carrington. And this one featured so many great artists, all women, which I absolutely love. And singing on this is Jaguar Wright. Also, Liz Wright doing a special performance with this band. Kia Fuller, Valerie Simpson, Nancy Wilson, Ingrid Jensen on the trumpet, Jerry Allen on piano, Patrice Rushen on piano. So you get what I mean. They are really an incredible group of women bringing us such joy. And you know what? I took a lesson from them. It doesn't always have to be guys and gals. You can put together a group of incredible jazz women as well. So thanks to Terry Lynn Carrington for that. We have one more song for you that we're going to bring you, and it's from the group Steely Dan. This one, of course, is written by Donald Fagen and Walter Becker. This is from their Asia release, and this is the song Asia, along with Tom Scott. And this has a hit list of jazz people on it as well.

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This is Ben Jazz Futures. I'm Patty Peterson with you. That's Asia from Steely Dan. Let me tell you who was on that. Donald Fagen, lead vocals and synthesizer. Walter Becker on guitar. Steve Gadd on the drums. Chuck Rainey on bass. Larry Colton on guitar. Denny Diaz on the guitar as well. Wayne Shorter playing tenor and soprano sax. Joe Sample on electric piano. Michael Margin on the acoustic piano. Victor Feldman on percussion and vibes. Timothy Schmidt on backing vocals. That's Asia. That's Steely Dan. I'm Patty Peterson. Thanks so much for listening to Jazz Futures. One more song for you. This is going to be a really fun one. This is the Minneapolis Horn Power song. Comes from Scott Eggster and so many of your favorite Twin Cities horn players. This is Jazz 88. We're going to go out with this one. Thanks for listening.

0: 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I go to Edison High School, and some things that I will be taking away from this internship are hard work and being independent. In this internship, I was given a lot of space to do my thing and put a lot of my spin on what we do. And I've also got to collaborate with a lot of people. We did a podcast this summer, and I enjoyed that too. Thanks for listening to me on Jazz with Class and the Chump Chat podcast all summer. 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
2: You're listening to Jazz 88, and it's time for a traffic update. On the roads in Richfield, 494 is reduced to two lanes in both directions between 24th Avenue South and Penn Avenue all night, starting at 7 p.m. In Bloomington, both ramps from Highway 77 to westbound 494 are closed all night, starting at 8 p.m. In downtown St. Paul, westbound 94 is reduced to one lane between John Ireland Boulevard and Marion Street all night, starting at 8 p.m. And in Spring Lake Park, southbound 65 is closed between 81st and 85th Avenues all night, starting at 10 p.m. A forecast for your evening: cloudy skies with a low around 68 tonight. Tomorrow, a chance of showers and storms before 10 a.m. with a high near 87.
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Hello, and welcome to Soul Village, your hometown for rhythm and blues, rock and roll, gospel, Afrobeat, fusion, funk, and soul music. I'm your host, Chris Hartwood. To that list of genres, we'll add a little bit of country today as well. We'll have a tribute to the great Dolly Parton coming up later on in the program, and we'll also have songs about being alone. We're going to hear from Wilson Pickett, the Marvelettes, James Brown and his Famous Flames, Sharon Jones and the Dap Kings, Al Green, Dyke and the Blazers, Betty LaVette, the Parlor Greens, Stacy Johnson, Bobby Adams and the Serenaders, Bobby Bennett, the Adorables, Jackie Shane, and the Valentinos, and of course the great Dolly Parton. Starting off the hour, though, Irma Thomas. This is from 1966 off of her LP, Take a Look, the song called I Haven't Got Time to Cry. And you are visiting Soul Village.

From the 1970 LP, Right On, that's Wilson Pickett covering the classic bubblegum pop song, Sugar, Sugar. Next up, another sugary song by the Valentinos, Bobby Womack and his brothers, written by Sam Cooke and produced by his SAR Records label, the song Sugar Dumpling in 1964, right here in Soul Village.

Jackie Shane was a notable singer in the Toronto scene in the 1960s. On Another Soul Village, I played a recording by Chuck Jackson of this one, written by and first recorded by William Bell. But this 1963 version by Jackie Shane was a hit for her of the song Any Other Way. Now here's one from The Adorables on the Peacock label in 1963, the only 45 that this Texas group, The Adorables, released. The song called Baby, Come and Get It, right here in Soul Village.

0: Recorded in 1962, produced by Brian Holland and written by Brian Holland, Lamont Dozier, and no, not Eddie Holland, rather Freddie Gorman. The Holland Dozier Gorman classic, Someday, Someway, by the Marvelettes. We're going to take a short break here on Soul Village. When we return, we'll have music about being alone. From Bobby Bennett, Stacy Johnson, Bobby Adams and the Serenaders, James Brown and his Famous Flames, Sharon Jones and the Dap Kings, Dyke and the Blazers, and Al Green. This is Soul Village.
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0: Welcome back to Soul Village. Here are some songs now about being alone. Bobby Bennett up first, made in Philadelphia in 1962. This one is called Alone With My Tears.

I Walked Alone, James Brown, and his famous Flames in 1959. And we heard one from Bobby Adams, who was quite literally a journeyman singer, recording nearly 20 singles for several labels over a 15-year period. He recorded this one, All Alone, for Old Town in the late 50s, though it wasn't released until the late 90s. The backing singers, it is believed, is a group called the Serenaders. Stacy Johnson before that, whose first couple releases in 1963 were written and produced by Ike Turner. This one was a 1966 recording of his, I Stand Alone. And now a 2010 cover by Sharon Jones and the Dap Kings of a 1964 song written and sung by Junior Braithwaite with the Wailing Wailers, an early iteration of Bob Marley and the Wailers. This song is called It Hurts to Be Alone, here in Soul Village.

0: No set of Alone songs would be complete without Tired of Being Alone, a classic from Al Green from the 1971 album Al Green Gets Next to You. And Dyke and the Blazers before that, 1969, the song called I'm So All Alone. This is Soul Village. We will take a short break, and when we come back, we'll have music written and or sung by the great Dolly Parton, right here in Soul Village.
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0: This is Soul Village. Universally beloved singer Dolly Parton passed away at 80 years of age in August 2026. To describe Dolly Parton and what she has meant to music and to American culture would, of course, be a well-earned list of superlatives and a multitude of gratitude. So why, you might ask, am I discussing Ms. Parton on a soul music radio show? Well, because music artists and genres are neither distinct nor impermeable. Her ties to gospel and Southern soul traditions are undeniable. We're going to hear a couple of recordings of Dolly's songs by others, and also a few tracks recorded by Dolly alone and in duet. And first up, here she is recording with Mavis Staples in 2018, a song called Why.

Dolly Parton singing with Porter Wagoner, her longtime singing partner in 1968. Their take on the Dan, Penn, and Chips Moman classic song that had first been recorded by the great James Carr, The Dark End of the Street. Next up in our Dolly Parton tribute is Betty LaVette from her celebrated 2005 album, I've Got My Own Hell to Raise. This is her take on the Dolly Parton song, Little Sparrow, and this is Soul Village.

from the funk jazz combo Parlor Greens from their 2026 album Emeralds. That's their take on the great Dolly Parton song, Jolene. We will close this hour with Dolly Parton, a song she recorded for her 1977 album New Harvest, First Gathering. And though it is a very country version of this R&B classic originally recorded by Jackie Wilson, it is worthy of the program today. We will close with Your Love Has Lifted Me Higher and Higher by the legend Dolly Parton. This is Soul Village.

That's it for hour one here of Soul Village. Stick around here on Jazz 88 for a second hour coming up in just a moment. 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
2: You're listening to Jazz 88, and it's time for a traffic update. On the roads in Richfield, 494 is reduced to two lanes in both directions between 24th Avenue South and Penn Avenue all night, starting at 7 p.m. In Bloomington, both ramps from Highway 77 to westbound 494 are closed all night, starting at 8 p.m. In downtown St. Paul, westbound 94 is reduced to one lane between John Ireland Boulevard and Marion Street all night, starting at 8 p.m. And in Spring Lake Park, southbound 65 is closed between 81st and 85th Avenues all night, starting at 10 p.m. A forecast for your evening: cloudy skies with a low around 68 tonight. Tomorrow, a chance of showers and storms before 10 a.m. with a high near 87.
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Hello, I'm Chris Harwood. Welcome to Soul Village, your hometown for rhythm and blues, rock and roll, gospel, Afrobeat, fusion, funk, and soul music. And also in this hour, country music. Yes, soul is going country. We've got music from James Brown, Ray Charles, the Staple Singers, Etta James, Aretha Franklin, Al Green, Betty LaVette, Lee Dorsey, Little Willie John, Solomon Burke, Otis Redding, William Bell, and Carla Thomas, the Staple Singers, Jackie Shane, and Arthur Alexander, with their renditions of a wide array of country music hits. And we'll start with a few Hank Williams songs. First up is Barbara Lynn with her cover of I'm So Lonesome I Could Cry in 1969. Soul goes country right here in Soulville.

an absolutely killer version of the Hank Williams song Your Cheatin' Heart. They're performed by James Brown with a big band from his album Soul on Top. Soul goes country in this hour of Soul Village. We'll move now from Hank Williams over to Carter family-related music, and here's Ray Charles. Well known, of course, for his modern sounds in country and western music in the early 60s, here he is in 1970 from his album Love Country Style on the ABC label, covering the June Carter Cash Merle Kilgore song Ring of Fire, here in Soul Village.

song very often attributed to A.P. Carter, his rendition of the song with his cousin and wife as the Carter family of Can the Circle Be Unbroken was a huge early country hit for the Carter family. But the song was actually written by Ada Habershon and Charles Gabriel. And here's a 1966 recording of that song by the Staple Singers, Will the Circle Be Unbroken? Soul going country in this hour of the program. Now some songs from the Gene Autry catalog. And here's Arthur Alexander with I Hang My Head and Cry in 1962. You are visiting Soul Village.

0: There's a recording of the Gene Autry song Be Honest With Me, recorded by Etta James in 1962. We're going country in this hour of Soul Village, and when we return after a break, we'll have a recording of You Are My Sunshine by Jackie Shane and also some Willie Nelson covers from Aretha Franklin, Al Green, and Betty LaVette, right here in Soul Village.
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0: Welcome back to Soul Village, a special Soul Goes Country hour of the program. Aretha Franklin recorded this song on her 1967 album Aretha Arrives, but here's a live version of that song in 1968 from her Aretha in Paris recording, a cover of the song written by Willie Nelson, made famous by Ray Price in 1960. The song Nightlife. You are visiting Soul Village.
2: Tell me, do you like the blues? Do you really like the blues?

That's Jackie Shane in 1967, a song recorded by many artists, including many in soul, the song You Are My Sunshine. Officially, that song is attributed to Jimmy Davis and Charles Mitchell, but the authorship is questioned. Some claim it was written by an artist named Oliver Hood. Next up, some more Willie Nelson covers, and here's Al Green with his great rendition of the song Funny How Time Slips Away. This is from his 1973 album, Call Me. You are visiting Soul Village.

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Well, I sure thought I had it.

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You're

0: That's a song originally recorded by Willie Nelson along with Emmylou Harris on Nelson's 1998 album Teatro. Here's Betty LeVette in 2007 with the song Somebody Pick Up My Pieces. Soul Goes Country here in Soul Village this hour. We will take a short break, and when we come back, we'll have music from Little Willie John, Lee Dorsey, Otis Redding, Solomon Burke, and William Bell and Carla Thomas. This is Soul Village.
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0: This is Soul Village, a special Soul Goes Country Hour. And here's Little Willie John in 1962 with one that was first a hit for George Jones, written by Dickie Lee and Steve Duffy, the song She Thinks I Still Care.

There's Lee Dorsey. Sometime in the early mid-1980s, his cover of the Freddie Fender hit from 1975 called Before the Next Teardrop Falls. Soul goes country in this hour. Got time for a few more, and next up is Otis Redding from his complete and unbelievable The Otis Redding Dictionary of Soul, the stereo version of the album and the song Tennessee Waltz, right here in Soul Village.

There's Solomon Burke. In 1961, a song he was a little uncertain about recording. He didn't know why in his earliest sessions with Atlantic Records he was being presented with a country song, but he trusted in his own versatility and gave the song a try. And he and Jerry Wexler cooked up this one, which was his first charting hit on the Atlantic label, just out of reach of My Two Empty Arms. We're going to close this hour with William Bell and Carla Thomas from the Boy Meets Girl album in 1968 on the Stax label, one of the earliest and most famous country rock songs in the catalog, written by the great Nashville songwriter Bootle O'Brien, and a big hit for the Everly Brothers. Here are William Bell and Carla Thomas covering All I Have to Do Is Dream, right here in Soul Village.

So ends another hour of Soul Village. We thank you for visiting. You're always welcome back for more great rhythm and blues, rock and roll, gospel, Afrobeat, fusion, funk, and soul music. I'm Chris Harwood. Soul Village is produced by Jensen Foss Productions along the beautiful shore of Lake Superior in Duluth, Minnesota.

0: 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Join me for the morning show on Wednesday. My guest will be saxophonist Brandon Wozniak. He's the artist in residence this month at Berlin. He'll talk about what he has planned for his four Sunday night concerts. 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
1: You're listening to Jazz 88, and it's time for a traffic update. On the roads in Richfield, 494 is reduced to two lanes in both directions between 24th Avenue South and Penn Avenue all night, starting at 7 p.m. In Bloomington, both ramps from Highway 77 to westbound 494 are closed all night, starting at 8 p.m. In downtown St. Paul, westbound 94 is reduced to one lane between John Ireland Boulevard and Marion Street all night, starting at 8 p.m. And in Spring Lake Park, southbound 65 is closed between 81st and 85th Avenues all night, starting at 10 p.m. A forecast for your evening: cloudy skies with a low around 68 tonight. Tomorrow, a chance of showers and storms before 10 a.m. with a high near 87.
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Randy Napoleon on guitar from the recording Puppets, the music of Greg Hill, and we heard the composition Andy's Lament with Aubrey Johnson on vocals, Rick Rowe piano, Rodney Whitaker bass, and Quincy Davis on drums. Thank you so much for joining me. You're with D. Alexander. So happy to be here with you. Hope that you are well, happy, and smiling, and above all else, healthy. I'm feeling fantastic myself. Great music coming up for you. Classics as well as new music like we

Mariah Lawrence from her recording, Paying the Bills, her composition, and Empty and Meaningless, with Eric Lawrence on saxophone, Larry Golding's piano, Peter Bernstein guitar, Cameron Brown bass, and Ben Perowski on drums. And before that, we heard from Jim Snydero, Waves of Calm, and we heard his composition, Truth, with Jeremy Pelt, Oren Evans, Nat Reeves, and Jonathan Barber. Let's continue with two great gentlemen that have passed on, with Roy Hargrove, Mulgrew Miller, in harmony. And let's take a listen to This Is Always, recorded live at Merkin Hall at the Kauffman Music Center in New York on January 15th, 2006.

Alan Harris and Takana Miyamoto from their duet recording Convergence, a beautiful rendition of You Must Believe in Spring. And before that, we heard from Gene Ammons, A Stranger in Town, from Gentle Jug, Volume 2. Let's keep going with this wonderful music with Cyrus Chestnut, Eric Wheeler, and Chris Beck from the recording Kaleidoscope. Let's hear a nice rendition of Darn That Dream.

The Lady, Lady Day, Billie Holiday, from 100 Jazz Greats, If the Moon Turns Green. That's her with her orchestra. Coming up is the music of Dudley Owens and the Aaron Wright Band from the recording People Calling, with Dudley Wright's composition, Book of Revelations, and accompanied by Justin Stanton on trumpet, Willem Delisfort piano, Aaron Emanuel Wright bass, and Cliff Wallace on drums.

the Book of Revelations from the Dudley Owens Aaron Wright Band. Thank you so much for joining me during this hour of music. I hope you've enjoyed the presentation. But as a matter of fact, we'd love to hear from you. You may do so by emailing us at jazznetwork@wfmt.com. We'd look forward to hearing from you. Interested in knowing your comments and just how you feel about the music overall. Also, a reminder that although we are bombarded with bad news on television, radio, print, social media, etc., there are great things that are going on in this world. So remember that. 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This is Jazz.

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Sharonay Wade from Offering, the music of Gil Scott-Heron and Brian Jackson. Ain't no such thing as a Superman. Thank you for joining me. You're with D. Alexander, and this is Jazz.

Dr. Lonnie Smith from All in My Mind with his wonderful rendition of Freddie Hubbard's Up Jumped Spring. And right before that, we heard from Doug Kern from the recording Spirit of the New Land with his composition New Moon. Started things off with Mr. Emmanuel Wilkins from his recording Omega with his composition Warriors. Let's keep the music going with Natalie Cole from Take a Look, Calypso Blues.

Bill Frisell from Valentine, "We Shall Overcome." And started things off with Bobby Hutcherson from the recording Now with Harold Land and Gene McDaniel, the composition Slow Change. A change is gonna come. Coming up next, The Creator Has a Master Plan, Pharoah Sanders and Leon Thomas.

from Sonic Portraits, Jazz, Various Artists, and that was Joshua Moon, classical piano prodigy, would lift every voice and sing. Thank you so much for joining me, ladies and gentlemen. Had a great time sharing this music with you. Hope you've enjoyed it. Until we are together again, please take care of yourself. Stay healthy, happy, smiling, and please keep music playing in your life. You're with D. Alexander, and this is Jazz.

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Brother Jack McDuff from That's the Way I Feel About It, his rendition of Old Folks. Beautiful saxophone solo by Andrew Beals. Also, Rudy Petschauer on drums. Thank you so much for joining me. You're with D. Alexander. Happy to be here with you. Great music coming up just for you. Hope you are well, happy, healthy, and smiling. So, thank you for joining me. Please stay with me. More music coming up. This is Jazz.

Trumpeter Bruce Harris from his recording and the title track, Sound View, along with Sullivan Fortner piano, David Wong bass, Aaron Kimmel on drums. And before that, we heard from Roni Ben-Hur from his recording Stories, the composition But I Had to Say Goodbye, and started things off with Joel Ross from The Parable of the Poet with his composition Benediction. And let's keep the music going with a phenomenal vocalist by the name of Jean Lee from her recording Natural Affinities, her rendition of I Thought About You, beautifully done in a duet with Mr. Paul Broadnax. I Thought About You.

Beautiful. Somi doing a wonderful duet with Gregory Porter from Zinzele, the reimagination of Miriam Makeba on her Salon Africana label, Love Tastes Like Strawberries. And before that, we heard from John Coltrane, Every Time We Say Goodbye, from My Favorite Things. Let's continue with Howard Levy with Duets with Friends. We're going to take a listen to one of his compositions, The Train to Bangalore, with Willie Schwartz.

Phenomenal guitarist Bill Frisell from Is That You with the composition 20 Years. And before that, we heard from Sherelle Cassidy from Fearless, her composition Surrender. Thank you for joining me. Had a great time sharing this music with you. Until we are together again, please take care. You're with D. Alexander, and this is Jazz.

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Ileana Elias from her late 1980s album called Cross Currents. That's the title cut. Ileana wrote the tune. We also heard her on piano, of course. Eddie Gomez on bass and Peter Erskine on drums. Hello and welcome. You're listening to Jazz. I'm Dave Schwann. It's always great to have you aboard. We hope you can stay aboard for a lot of great music ahead. Always a pleasure to bring you the great American music we call jazz. Thank you for your support. Pianist Gene Harris up next from an album called Alley Cats. It was recorded at Jazz Alley in Seattle in December of 1998. Here's Gene Harris with Eddie Harris's tune. Listen here.

You can describe the playing of the late great Gene Harris in one word: soul. Wow, he always delivered. Gene Harris, recorded live at Jazz Alley in Seattle from the album Alley Cats, and Eddie Harris's tune, Listen Here. We were listening, all right. Gene on piano, Ernie Watts and Red Holloway on saxes, Frank Potenza guitar, that was Jack McDuff on the Hammond B3 organ, Luther Hughes on bass, and Paul Krebeck on drums. Listen Here. You bet. You're listening to Jazz with Dave Schwann and Shami Royston up next from her recording Beautiful Liar, a tune by Bill Withers that became a big hit for Bill. Lovely Day.

Shami Royston with Bill Withers' tune, Lovely Day. She arranged the tune also for the quintet we heard. Jaleel Shaw on sax, Josh Evans on trumpet, Yasushi Nakamura bass, and Rudy Royston on drums. Shami at the piano from her recording Beautiful Liar and Lovely Day by Bill Withers. From the music of Bill Withers to the music of Duke Ellington, played by Ellis Marsalis.

The patriarch of the Marsalis family, Ellis Marsalis at the piano, and the music of Duke Ellington, prelude to A Kiss from Mr. Marsalis's wonderful album called Duke in Blue. You're listening to Jazz with Dave Schwann. Yet again, our thanks for joining us, and we hope you can stay with us. We have a lot more music ahead. Here is Jesus Chucho Valdez.

Jesus Chucho Valdez with Ah Jessica from his recording Lukumi, piano solo. Back to more music by Eddie Harris. We heard his tune Listen Here from Gene Harris a little while ago. This time, it's Freedom Jazz Dance from Miles. The second great quintet, no less. Wayne Shorter on tenor, Herbie Hancock piano, Ron Carter bass, and Tony Williams on drums from the album Miles Smiles. Here is Miles and Freedom Jazz Dance.

Miles, and the music of Eddie Harris, Freedom Jazz Dance, from the mid-1960s album called Miles Smiles. Miles Davis and the great second great quintet, with Miles on trumpet, Wayne Shorter on tenor, Herbie Hancock piano, Ron Carter on bass, Tony Williams on drums. Tony Williams, wow, just relentless drumming there, moving things along from start to finish on Freedom Jazz Dance. You're listening to Jazz with Dave Schwann, and shifting gears, really, from Miles Davis to the Woody Herman Big Band. This is from a 1973 recording, which won a Grammy, by the way, the album on the Fantasy label called Giant Steps. Here's Woody Herman and the Thundering Herd, and a very fine arrangement of a George Cables tune, Think on Me.

Think on Me, the George Cables tune, with Woody Herman and the Thundering Herd from their 1973 Grammy Award-winning album Giant Steps, Gregory Herbert soloing there on an alto flute, and Andy Laverne on electric piano. Here's Peter Bernstein.

guitarist Peter Bernstein, and a piece of music he wrote in reaction to the COVID-19 pandemic called Empty Streets. Peter looked around the street where he lives and saw it empty because of the COVID pandemic, thus his reaction to it musically. It's from his recording What Comes Next. Great quartet here. Peter on guitar, Sullivan Fortner on piano, Peter Washington on bass, and Joe Farnsworth on drums. Let's pick up the pace and the tempo with Emmett Cohen.

0: You already know.
1: Yes, we do. Emmett Cohen at the piano. He also composed the tune called You Already Know. It's from his recording Future Stride. Emmett's got a great group here with special guests. Melissa Aldana on tenor sax there, Marquise Hill on trumpet, Russell Hall on bass, and Kyle Poole on drums. Emmett, of course, at the piano. You Already Know from Future Stride. We thank you so much for joining us this hour and hope you enjoyed all the great American music we call jazz. Dave Schwann finishing up with trumpeter Carl Saunders from his recording Jazz Trumpet and Walking on Air.

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The title cut to the album Find a Heart from Denise Donatelli. Find a Heart, done by Denise and her friends Jeffrey Keyser at the piano, Leonardo Amuedo guitar, Carlitos Del Puerto bass, and Marvin Smitty Smith on drums, Walter Rodriguez with additional percussion, Denise Donatelli with background vocals also, thanks to multi-track editing and recording, Cy Smith, Yutaka Yokokura also accompanying her. Hello and welcome. Dave Schwann here. You're listening to the great American music we call jazz, and we thank you for doing so. Here is Bob Mintzer and the WDR Big Band from the recording Soundscapes. Bob's tune called Montuno.

Bob Mintzer and the WDR Big Band, the big band based in Cologne, Germany, from the recording called Soundscapes and the tune called Montuno. Bob's tune, by the way. Bob not only conducting the band, we also heard him soloing on an iwi, an electronic wind instrument, also soloing Carolina Strassmeyer on alto sax. I like the rhythm that moves throughout that piece, Montuno, from Bob Mintzer. A similar kind of rhythm goes through this piece from Pat Metheny. Here is Spring Ain't Here.

guitarist Pat Metheny and his tune called Spring Ain't Here from his album Letter From Home. The Pat Metheny Group, along with Pat, Lyle Mays on piano and keyboards, Steve Rodby on bass, Paul Wertico drums, with additional percussion from Pedro Anzar and Armando Marchal. You're listening to Jazz with Dave Schwann, and guitarist Randy Napoleon is up next. Randy pays tribute to three great guitarists, all of whom wrote music as well, in his album called Rust Belt Roots, paying tribute to Grant Green, Wes Montgomery, and this person, Kenny Burrell. Here's Randy's interpretation of Kenny's tune, and a beautiful one it is. Listen to the dawn.

beautiful music by the great Kenny Burrell, Listen to the Dawn, and beautifully interpreted by guitarist Randy Napoleon. That's from his recording called Rust Belt Roots. Randy is joined by good friends here, Xavier Davis on piano, Rodney Whitaker on bass, and Quincy Davis on drums. Well, we hope you like what you hear. You're listening to Jazz with Dave Schwann. Our pleasure to bring the music to you. Please stay with us. We have a lot of great music ahead. Here's drummer Chico Hamilton

That's drummer Chico Hamilton from a 1962 album called Transfusion and Stella by Starlight. Along with Chico on drums, Gabor Sabo on guitar, and Albert Stinson on bass. And coming up in just a second, drummer Joe Farnsworth from his recording Time to Swing. And we have drummer Joe Farnsworth for you, joined by Wynton Marsalis here on trumpet. Kenny Barron is on piano, Peter Washington on bass, from Joe's recording called Time to Swing. And here's Joe's tune that opens up the album. It's called The Good Shepherd.

Drummer Joe Farnsworth from his recording Time to Swing. That's the opening cut called The Good Shepherd. Joe wrote the tune, and we heard Wynton Marsalis on trumpet, along with Kenny Barron on piano and Peter Washington on bass. You're listening to Jazz with Dave Schwann, and we have the great Oscar Peterson up next. This recording was done with three good friends. In fact, the album is called A Tribute to My Friends. With Oscar on piano, here is Joe Pass on guitar, Niels Pettersson on bass, and Martin Drew on drums from A Tribute to My Friends, and Sometimes I'm Happy.

Oscar Peterson from his recording, A Tribute to My Friends, and Sometimes I'm Happy. With Oscar on piano, the Friends include Joe Pass on guitar, Niels Henning Ørsted Pettersen on bass, and Martin Drew on drums. You're listening to Jazz with Dave Schwann, picking up the pace with Christian McBride on bass. This is with his group Inside Straight, recorded live at the Village Vanguard in New York. And Sweet Bread.

Those guys are just so good. Wow. Christian McBride and Inside Straight with a tune called Sweetbread that opens up the CD live at the Village Vanguard. Christian McBride on bass and Inside Straight, including Steve Wilson on sax, Warren Wolf on vibes. Warren wrote the tune. Peter Martin on piano and Carl Allen on drums. And before that, Oscar Peterson from A Tribute to My Friends and Sometimes I'm Happy. We thank you so much for joining us this hour and hope you enjoyed all the great American music we call jazz. Dave Schwann finishing up with trumpeter Walter White and his BBXL ensemble from the album BBXL and Cantaloupe Island.

0: Hey, it's Yancey, music director here at Jazz 88. 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

Monty Alexander's Ivory and Steel. It's from the recording Jamboree, and the tune called Look Up. That's a follow-up album to the original Ivory and Steel album Monty did. Blending jazz with Monty Alexander's Jamaican roots does it very well on a tune called Look Up there. Monty writes that the title suggests seeking the solution and not focusing on the problem, whatever the problem may be that you're facing. We heard Monty on piano, two steel drum players or two steel pan players, Othello Molyneux, Len Boogsy Sharp, Marshall Wood on bass, Robert Thomas Jr. offering some very colorful percussion with hand drums, and Marvin Smitty Smith on drums. We hope all is well with you and yours. Hello there. You're listening to Jazz. I'm Dave Schwann. It's wonderful, as always, to have you aboard, and a pleasure to bring you the great McCoy Tyner Trio, recorded live at Sweet Basil in this instance. McCoy is at the piano, of course, Avery Sharp on bass, Aaron Scott on drums. The recording is just called Live at Sweet Basil. The tune is called Just in Time.

McCoy Tyner and his absolutely stunning trio live at Sweet Basil. Sweet Basil being the club in New York that sadly is no longer with us. The name of the album is Live at Sweet Basil. The stunning trio, McCoy Tyner piano, Avery Sharp bass, Aaron Scott on drums with Just In Time. May of 1989, the set's done there at Sweet Basil. Here is that same trio with a big band. This is from the recording The Turning Point. The band here is conducted by Bob Belden. We're going to hear McCoy Tyner's tune called High Priest, arranged by the late tuba player Howard Johnson. Howard's also in the band. Here is McCoy Tyner and the big band from The Turning Point with High Priest.

the late, great McCoy Tyner. From his recording, The Turning Point, McCoy and the Big Band, conducted by Bob Belden, and McCoy Tyner's tune called High Priest. This also features the trio that McCoy was leading at the time, in addition to the band, Avery Sharp on bass, Aaron Scott on drums, of course McCoy at the piano, and the tune written in tribute to Thelonious Monk. McCoy writes in the booklet notes that Monk was one of his major influences and that Monk was and is the high priest of modern jazz. A lot going on in this recording called The Turning Point. I am not sure who the trumpet soloist was here. There are three trumpeters in this band, Kamau Adelifu, Earl Gardner, and Virgil Jones. Could be any one of those three. Nonetheless, great playing from McCoy Tyner and his big band from The Turning Point. You're listening to Jazz with Dave Schwann, and we turn things down considerably now with the Bill Charlap Trio from their recording Street of Dreams. Bill at the piano, Peter Washington on bass, Kenny Washington on drums, and Billy Strayhorns, Daydream.

There is a trio working as one unit. The Bill Charlap Trio, Bill at the piano, Peter Washington bass, Kenny Washington on drums, and Daydream, Billy Strayhorn's tune, actually a collaborative effort between Billy Strayhorn, John Latouche, and one Edward Kennedy Ellington, better known, of course, as Duke Ellington. The Bill Charlap Trio and Daydream from their recording Street of Dreams. You're listening to Jazz with Dave Schwann. We have a lot more jazz ahead. Thank you again for joining us, and please stay with us. The Bill Holman Big Band is coming up in just a couple minutes, but first, here's Ella.

Ella Fitzgerald with Cole Porter's All of You from her classic recording. Ella Fitzgerald sings the Cole Porter songbook along with Buddy Bregman's orchestra. The Bill Holman Big Band up next, one of Bill's brilliant arrangements of the music of Thelonious Monk off the album called Brilliant Corners. Here's Bemsha Swing.

The Bill Holman Band and Thelonious Monk's Bemsha Swing, actually a tune co-written by Monk and his friend Denzel Best. It's off the album Brilliant Corners, the music of Thelonious Monk, the Bill Holman Band, and one of Bill's great arrangements of Monk's music. Four soloists here: Rich Ames on piano, Ron Stout on trumpet, Bob Leatherbarrow on drums, and Bill Perkins on alto sax. You're listening to Jazz with Dave Schwann and drummer Louis Nash and his quintet from their recording The Highest Mountain. Here is Arioso.

0: Thank you for James Williams' Arioso.
1: Louis Nash and the Quintet, recorded at Corey Weed's Cellar Jazz Club in Vancouver, British Columbia in 2011, and, as Louis told us, Arioso by James Williams from the album The Highest Mountain, with Louis on drums, Rennie Rosnes on piano, Peter Washington on bass, Jimmy Green on sax, and Jeremy Pelt on trumpet. Let's pick up the pace with Vincent Herring.

Vincent Herring from his album Preaching to the Choir and Wes Montgomery's tune Fried Pies. What a cooking version of that tune. Vincent on alto sax. We also heard Cyrus Chestnut on piano, Yasushi Nakamura bass, and Jonathan Blake on drums. We thank you so much for joining us this hour and hope you enjoyed all the great American music we call jazz. Dave Schwann finishing up with trumpeter Eddie Henderson from his recording Shuffle and Deal and Burnin'.

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Guitarist Kevin Eubanks from his album Shadow Prophets. That was the title track. Mark Ledford vocally. Victor Bailey was the bassist. Tommy Campbell, the drummer. It'll open this hour of jazz for us. Hi, I'm your host, John Hill. Good to be with you again.

very nice we could be, but we wouldn't have all that we have. Let's never know and just be friends, 'cause I like you.

the wonderful Blossom Dearie. From her album called Blossom's Own Treasures, she wrote the music for all of the tunes on this two-disc set. A lot of other people contributed lyrics, although for that tune, she wrote both the music and the lyric. One of her most notable, I Like You, You're Nice. Blossom Dearie from Blossom's Own Treasures. Ahead of it, we heard from guitarist Phil Upchurch from his album Tell the Truth with Take Five. Of course, David Arney was the pianist, Kevin Axt on bass, Vince Wilburn Jr. was the drummer, and Mike Smith, the percussionist on the album. And we began that set with Terry Gibbs, drummer Terry Gibbs, and his Thrasher Dream Trios. That is right, four different trios brought together. This two-disc set, by the way, is a testament to human creativity and perseverance. All of this done in the time of a worldwide pandemic. The tune we heard there was called Townhouse 3, and that featured trio number 2, drummer Jerry Gibbs with pianist Kenny Barron and bassist Buster Williams. This collection includes one of Chick Corea's last recordings, Chick performing with the bassist Ron Carter. All the tunes on the album written by Jerry's dad, the great vibist Terry Gibbs. The album called Songs from My Father, Jerry Gibbs, Thrasher Dream Trios. We're listening to jazz. I'm John Hill.

Saxophonist Eddie Harris with his classic Listen Here. Originally released on The Electrifying Eddie Harris, it's also available on a two-disc anthology called Artist's Choice, the Eddie Harris Anthology. Sin and Soul was the name of the album by Oscar Brown Jr., from which we heard him leer his way through Ladies Man. And we began that set with organist Joey DeFrancesco. More Music is the name of his album. The song was Soul Dancing, with Michael Ode on drums and Lucas Brown on keyboards. We're listening to jazz.

destined to become a classic. Freddie Hubbard's Red Clay, recorded in January of 1970. Trumpeter Freddie Hubbard with Herbie Hancock at the piano, the great Ron Carter on bass, with Lenny White on drums, and the saxophonist Joe Henderson. I'm John Hill. Thanks for joining me for another hour of jazz. As always, my pleasure, and I'll see you later.

0: Music from Mike DeRubo, a song called Striking Distance. He's the alto saxophonist there. Good morning. I'm Peter Solomon. It's the morning show on 88.5 KBEM FM, Minneapolis, St. Paul, and Jazz88.FM. We're a listener-supported service of Minneapolis Public Schools. The time is 1 minute after 6. World News coming up next.
1: BBC News with Neil Nunes. The head of the World Meteorological Organization has called on governments to take action now to tackle the effects of an exceptionally strong El Niño. Celeste Salo said the climate phenomenon, which had already begun, is expected to intensify in the coming months, bringing droughts and flooding to many parts of the world. More from our climate reporter Esme Stallard.
2: There are some countries that are already starting to feel the effects. So wetter season within China, more typhoons. They've already had 4 this year, which have left nearly 200 dead. Peru has already declared an emergency across 40% of its area. And we know the US has sent down a military aid vessel to Peru to provide additional technical equipment and medical assistance. And as of today, the Panama Canal Authority has reduced the number of ships passing through the area over concerns about lower rainfall, which could drop water levels. The impact of that, even if you're not within that region, is that it can disrupt global trade.
1: Spain's prime minister says there's no solid evidence that Morocco orchestrated a mass influx of migrants into the North African territory of Ceuta. Pedro Sanchez told Parliament no one foresaw the crossing of more than 70,000 people over the border in July and that other state actors had been ruled out.
3: No one has been able to determine if there were social media profiles linked to Moroccan social protest movements or the states of Morocco, Russia or Israel. For now, this has been disregarded by our intelligence services.
1: Mr. Sanchez is facing growing criticism of his handling of the crisis. Most of the migrants have been sent back to Morocco, but thousands remain. Britain's Prime Minister Andy Burnham is meeting President Macron of France at Downing Street, with curbing irregular migration high on the agenda. France is deploying a new team of police officers to its western beaches to try to stop migrants on large, overcrowded vessels from crossing the Channel to Britain. More now from Rob Watson.
4: Opinion polling here suggests it is a massive issue for British people. They just don't like the idea that people could come over in boats. You don't know who they are, how many they are. And so this is something that Britain has long wanted France to take action over. Now, that the current government says it's getting excellent cooperation from France and that boat crossings are down from nearly 50,000 to below 20,000 so far this year. But it is a very important issue for Britain.
1: Wildfires burning in Indonesia are spreading toxic haze across Southeast Asia. Millions of people have been affected by worsening air quality, including in Malaysia and the Philippines. Many Indonesian schools are closed and thousands of people have been admitted to hospital with breathing problems. World News from the BBC.
0: From the Jazz 88 Newsroom, I'm Peter Solomon. Good morning. 6:04. Authorities in Texas rescued dozens of people who were stranded by floods in cars, homes, and an assisted living facility as well yesterday, as former Tropical Storm Edward stalled over the area and dumped over 2 feet of rain in some rural parts of the state. The storm degraded into a tropical depression after it made landfall Tuesday, was anticipated to affect eastern Texas this morning, according to the National Weather Service. In Hardin County, 85 miles northeast of Houston, authorities cautioned that floods, fallen trees, downed power lines, debris, and loss of electricity were creating hazardous conditions there. People across the state line in Louisiana were also feeling the effects of Edward, as schools and municipal offices were shuttered and residents were told to stay home. Also, an assisted living facility was damaged in Hardin County. 21 people were evacuated from that facility, according to Texas Parks and Wildlife, who lent a hand. Edward is expected to fizzle out later today. Meanwhile, a rash of tropical storm activity continues over the Pacific, where 3 hurricanes are currently churning. 2 people and a suspected gunman are now dead following a shooting at an apartment building near Loring Park in Minneapolis Wednesday. 3 police officers and 3 other people were also injured. Here's Mayor Jacob Frey.
5: They rescued victims, brought people to safety, helped get approximately 4 people to the hospital, all while getting shot at themselves. Two officers were hit by gunfire, one in the leg, the other with two bullets to the abdomen. But for their heroic work, the death toll would have been far higher.
0: According to the Star Tribune, the name of the suspected shooter was Carlton Neal Johnson II, a 35-year-old man from Minneapolis. Interim Minneapolis Police Chief Bill Peterson says officers had previous familiarity with him, but investigators have not announced what may have prompted the shooting. Minnesota County jails have collected more than $21 million from the federal government for housing ICE detainees since early 2025. Federal payments totaled about $21.5 million from February 2025 through June this year. Candiohi County receiving most at roughly $8 million. ICE pays participating jails up to $140 per detainee per day and covers transportation as well. But future payments could change once the new 1,600-bed Federal Immigration Detention Center starts operation in Appleton later this year. In sports in Major League Baseball, the Twins lost 11-6 to the Detroit Tigers yesterday. The Twins play a three-game series. That starts Friday against the White Sox in Chicago. First pitch at 6:40 p.m. at Guaranteed Rate Field on Friday.
6: Hi, this is Mike Larson. 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
0: Showers and thunderstorms likely today before the afternoon is out. Cloudy skies, a high of 87 degrees. More rainfall, possibly thunderstorms overnight with the low around 70. Continued hot weather Friday, a high of 89 and mostly sunny. Right now, partly cloudy and 72. Stay tuned for First Alert Traffic with Bob Urich in just 3 minutes. In the meantime, here's Benny Carter, his orchestra from 1933.

0: both trumpet and alto saxophone. He played other instruments as well. Coleman Hawkins on tenor saxophone. A group of British musicians. George Chisholm, a prominent British trombonist, on the session too. And that was Walter Donaldson's song, My Buddy. Coming up, it's the Jerry Mulligan Quartet with Chet Baker. We'll hear Swing House in just a moment. But right now, it's time to begin our live drive time reports on the 10s, direct from the Minnesota Department of Transportation's Freeway Nerve Center, the RTMC. Bob Urich is at the Regional Transportation Management Center in Roseville with First Alert Traffic. Good morning, Bob.
1: Good morning, Peter. We're watching in Roseville. This is eastbound Highway 36 at Snelling. We've got a disabled vehicle blocking the shoulder. MnDOT's out with it. It's got the right side currently blocked. In Bloomington, northbound 169. This is at 494. It's a one vehicle incident there. It's over to the right. The sunrise today, 637. Live from the RTMC, it's Jazz at EA Traffic.

0: Music from Afrobeat legend Tony Allen from one of his later recordings, 2017's The Source. The tune is Bad Roads. The French Paris-based trumpet player Nicolas Giraud featured on the solo there. I'm Peter Solomon. Yesterday, the Associated Press reported the sad news that Cassandra Wilson died, a preeminent jazz vocalist who won 2 Grammys. We'll listen to music from her 2015 tribute to Billie Holiday coming up in just a moment.
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2: You're watching in Roseville East 36 at Snelling. It's a stalled vehicle here that MnDOT's on the scene they're working with. They've got the vehicle over to the shoulder on the right in Bloomington, northbound 169. This is at 494. Got a one vehicle incident here. It's got the shoulder blocked on that right side. Elsewhere throughout the metro, though, pretty clear, running free and clear right now. No major delays to report. The sunrise today, 6:37. Live from the RTMC, it's Jazz 88 traffic.
0: Especially back in the 1980s and 1990s, Cassandra Wilson was at the very forefront of jazz singers. Through her long career, she got 2 Grammys, as I mentioned a few minutes ago. We're going to listen to music from her 2015 recording, Coming Forth by Day, which, if you look at the acknowledgments, the very first person she thanks is Eleanora Fagan. Eleanora Fagan was the birth name of Billie Holiday. We're going to hear a tune called Last Song for Lester. Holiday had a celebrated friendship and musical relationship with saxophonist Lester Young, and they both died the same year in 1959. This is kind of an atmospheric piece. It's pretty typical of Cassandra Wilson's music. Last song for Lester from Cassandra Wilson, who died yesterday at the age of 71 on Jazz 88.

0: Hoagy Carmichael's Stardust seemed like a fitting way to follow up that gorgeous and evocative, almost atmospheric piece from the late Cassandra Wilson from her album Coming Forth by Day. I'm Peter Solomon. Coming up, we'll hear from Mae Barnes, an American actor who was prominent in the 1920s. She introduced the Charleston dance to the public in a show called Runnin' Wild. We'll hear her on Swonderful. Coming up next, also Thelonious Monk's Blue Monk, performed by Cedar Walton in our next set. Stay tuned.
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0: Turning to the news, the head of the World Meteorological Organization has called on leaders of all countries to take action now against an unusually strong El Nino, which is already starting to impact coastal nations. Feminist leader, author, and activist Gloria Steinem has died at the age of 92. A deadly shooting at a Minneapolis apartment building near Loring Park left 3 people dead yesterday, including the suspected gunman. And in sports, Dwight Lundin, the winningest coach in the history of Becker High School football, is set to begin his final and 57th season on the sidelines tonight. More on these stories in our next full newscast coming up at 7 o'clock. Here's your Twin Cities forecast. Showers and thunderstorms possible today, a high of 87. More shower and thunderstorm activity overnight with a low of 70. Sunny, continued hot weather Friday with a high of 89. Similar Saturday, a bit cooler with a high of 87. Right now it's partly cloudy and 72. Let's get a check on the roads now with Bob Urich.
3: Now we've got some delays in St. Paul. This is on northbound 52 over the Lafayette Freeway Bridge. We're also looking in South Minneapolis. This is East 62 at 35W. It's a one-vehicle incident. Tow truck's on the scene. They've got the right side shoulder area blocked in Roseville, and some traffic activity that was blocking the shoulder there has now been cleared. Sunrise today at 5 minutes, 6:37. 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

0: I was looking, trying to figure out if that was saxophonist Bob Berg or Clifford Jordan or some other player. I believe it was probably saxophonist Bob Berg, but in any case, it was definitely Cedar Walton playing that version of Thelonious Monk's Blue Monk here on Listener Driven Jazz 88. Coming up, a Twin Cities vocalist, Jose James, featured as a guest artist with Christian McBride's big band from a recording that came out within the last year or two, an arrangement of Bobby Timmons' Moanin'. The album is called Without Further Ado. It's coming up without further ado after First Alert Traffic.
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3: We've got slowdowns we're watching in Bloomington and in Shakopee. This is northbound 169. They begin at County Road 21. St. Paul, we're watching westbound 94. We got delays here starting to build. Those start at about Highway 61 in South Minneapolis. East 62 at 35W. It's a one-vehicle incident over on the side. Live from the RTMC, it's Jazz 88 traffic.

It's just like looking for a needle in a haystack, searching for a moonbeam in the blue. Still, I've gotta find you. It's just like looking for a raindrop in the ocean, searching for a dewdrop in the dew. Still, I've gotta find you. Now I haunt the place where we used to meet. 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Though it's like looking for a needle in a haystack, still I'll follow every little clue, for I've gotta find

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0: A Needle in a Haystack, that's Fred Astaire on Lister Driven Jazz 88, along with trumpeter Charlie Shavers behind him. Coming up next, another great trumpeter. We'll hear from Clifford Brown. Actually, we'll start the set with some alums of North High, the Andrews Sisters, doing their famous hit Boogie Woogie Bugle Boy, and then it's on to Cherokee, a classic recording with Clifford Brown and Max Roach on Jazz 88.
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2: We're seeing building levels of traffic here in the South Metro. This is northbound at 77. The backups here beginning at Cliff Road. This is getting heavy due to that road construction. In Bloomington, northbound 169 at 494. It's one vehicle incident. It's over on the right side. Coming out of Shakopee, we are looking at northbound 169 with delays starting at County Road 21. This is in the West Metro. We've got problems here, some delays. Southbound 169 starting at Plymouth Road. Live from the RTMC, it's Jazz 88 traffic.

0: Clifford Brown's influential solo on Cherokee, which has been something of a proving vehicle for jazz musicians since Charlie Barnett made a famous recording of it in the late 30s. Charlie Parker set the bar with his recording Coco, which is an improvisation based on Cherokee. Then this version is quite famous. There's another Clifford Brown rendition of the tune on Blue Note that's well known too. But we heard Harold Land on tenor sax, drummer Max Roach, George Morrow on bass, Richie Powell on piano, and of course Clifford Brown on trumpet. I'm Peter Solomon. Coming up on 7 o'clock, let's get another look at traffic. We'll go live to the RTMC now with Bob Urich.
1: We've got wet roads in parts of the metro. We're watching as showers move through. We're looking in the South Metro. This is northbound 169 coming out of Shakopee. Delays here starting at County Road 21 in Eagan, northbound at 77, seeing construction-related road work, and that's causing slowdowns. Northbound 77, the delays here starting at 35E. Those continue till you get to Highway 13. Then we're watching in St. Paul. This is northbound 52 with backups here starting at Plato Boulevard. East 94 in St. Paul doing okay, but west 94 starting to see backups at Highway 61. Live from the RTMC, it's Jazz ADA Traffic.
0: I'm Peter Solomon. Don't forget, your investment makes everything on this station possible. 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Coming up after the news, Tad Dameron and Fats Navarro.
2: BBC News with Neil Nunes. The UN's World Food, the World Meteorological Organization has warned that current El Nino weather system has the potential to deliver a massive blow to communities and economies across the world. Forecasters say the phenomenon, which causes temperatures to rise in the Pacific Ocean, could be the strongest for more than 70 years. Measures are being taken globally to reduce the risk of death and environmental damage. Celeste Solo is head of the World Meteorological Organization.
3: Because we live in a globalized world with a globalized economy, this El Niño will affect the food you take every day, the water you have access to, and the prices you pay for everything. And that is why we are not only warning, but calling to action in advance.
2: Wildfires burning in Indonesia are spreading toxic haze across Southeast Asia. Millions of people have been affected by worsening air quality, including in Malaysia and the Philippines. Many Indonesian schools are closed and thousands of people have been admitted to hospital with breathing problems. Spain's prime minister says there is no solid evidence that Morocco orchestrated a mass influx of migrants into the North African territory of Ceuta. Pedro Sanchez told Parliament no one foresaw the crossing of more than 70,000 people over the border in July and that he supported the actions of Spanish officers.
4: 4 out of every 5 migrants swam across the breakwater. Faced with this situation, the Spanish officers deployed at the border had to decide whether to let the people through temporarily or to try to hold them back by force. The latter would almost certainly have led to an even greater tragedy. The fact is, our officers had to make an operational decision within minutes. They had to choose between securing the border in the short term or protecting human life. They chose to protect human life.
2: Britain's Prime Minister Andy Burnham is meeting President Macron of France in London with curbing irregular migration high on the agenda. France is deploying a new team of police officers to its beaches to try to stop migrants and large overcrowded vessels crossing the Channel to Britain. Here's James Waterhouse.
5: People smugglers are frustrated and have told our sources they're having to change tactics. It's thought greater enforcement action has contributed to them running out of boats. They're instead using larger vessels, and these are departing from areas away from the Calais to Dunkirk stretch to try to avoid the French police. They're also charging the migrants more, now up to €2,000 each, and pressuring them to pay in cash instead of making money transfers. Migrants are now often having to wait months instead of weeks to successfully cross and are often staying closer to the beach to improve their chances of making a journey.
2: BBC News.
0: From the Jazz 88 Newsroom. I'm Peter Solomon. Feminist leader, author, and activist Gloria Steinem has died. She was 92, according to the Associated Press. The founder of Ms. Magazine, recognizable from her trademark parted hair with gray streaks and aviator glasses, traveled extensively, speaking at rallies, marches, college campuses, and community centers advocating for women's rights. Steinem died at her New York City residence yesterday, according to the Associated Press. She started her professional career as a journalist, famously going undercover to report on the degrading environment of Hugh Hefner's Playboy empire, which she reportedly came to regret. Steinem cited a meeting some 6 years afterwards where women spoke out loudly in favor of abortion rights as the turning point in her career and the start of her activism. Reflecting on the reversal of Roe v. Wade in 2022 in an email, Steinem told the Associated Press she had herself undergone a covert illegal abortion when she was 22 years old. She stated, quote, "Either our control over our own bodies is equal, regardless of sex or race, or we're not living in a democracy," close quote. Steinem overcame trepidations about public speaking and continued traveling around the globe crusading for women's rights well into her 80s. A deadly shooting at a Minneapolis apartment building near Loring Park has left three people dead, including the suspected gunman. Six others were wounded in the violence, including three Minneapolis police officers. Interim Police Chief Bill Peterson says officers entered the apartment building, found victims, and followed the sound of gunfire to an upper floor.
6: On that floor, officers encountered a haze that significantly limited their visibility. Officers exchanged gunfire with the suspect. Three officers were injured. Two of them were injured by gunfire.
0: Two victims.
6: The shooter is deceased at this time. It is unknown how he died.
0: Two victims and the suspected shooter died. Police say they have not determined how the gunman died. As you just heard, the name of the suspected shooter was identified in the Star Tribune as Carlton Neil Johnson II, a 35-year-old man from Minneapolis. The man convicted in the 2025 shootings, which killed former Minnesota House Speaker Emerita Melissa Hortman and her husband Mark and wounded State Senator John Hoffman and his wife Yvette, is now facing a state trial. Vance Belcher pleaded not guilty Wednesday to first-degree murder charges in Hennepin County and demanded a speedy trial. A judge scheduled the case for November 2nd. Belcher is already serving two life sentences following his federal conviction. His attorneys argue the state case violates protections against double jeopardy and want the trial moved out of Hennepin County because of extensive publicity surrounding the incidents. The winningest coach in Becker High School football history will begin his final season on the sidelines tonight. Dwight Lundeen, the only head coach the Bulldogs program has ever had, kicks off his 57th year today when Becker hosts defending state champion and third-ranked Orono. The Bulldogs have captured four state titles under Lundeen, who enters his farewell season with 417 career victories, second most in Minnesota high school football history. Meanwhile, in women's basketball, Lynx guard Olivia Miles was named the WNBA Rookie of the Month for August. The monthly honor is her fourth consecutive award. That makes her the first rookie in franchise history to earn the honor four times. The Lynx will resume action after the FIBA World Cup break on September 18th against the New York Liberty. That game is scheduled for Target Center at 6:30 p.m. that night.
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0: Trumpeter Fats Navarro with Tad Dameron coming up next. Showers and thunderstorms today, a high of 87. More thunderstorm activity possible overnight, a low of 70. Tomorrow, continued sunny and hot, a high of 89. Right now, it's 72 to 74 degrees, with partly cloudy skies. Here on Lister Driven, Chaz 88.

0: If there was one individual who's the heir apparent to the fabulous trumpet virtuoso Dizzy Gillespie, it was Fats Navarro. Some people, including Lenny Tristano, thought he was actually a superior trumpet player. He didn't live a long time. He died at the age of 26. He had substance abuse issues, sadly, but there are some incredible recordings he made, particularly with Tad Dameron. This one, a tune that Dameron composed called Symphonette, was captured at the Royal Roost. The band also including two prominent Lester Young proteges on tenor sax, namely Alan Eager and Wardell Gray. Kenny Clark, the father of bebop drums on that one too, featured on drum set. Coming up next, we'll hear music of pianist Andrew Hill together with Charles Tolliver, that prominent trumpet player who's been active on the jazz scene since the mid-1960s. I interviewed last week. If you didn't get a chance to check out that conversation, you can find it online at jazz88.fm. Just search for Charles Tolliver or go to our podcast feed. We'll hear the title cut from the album Timelines, which also features some great work from multi-instrumental Greg Tardy, who plays tenor and bass clarinet, John Hebert on bass, Eric McPherson drums as well, and Andrew Hill at the piano. Right now, let's get a check on traffic. We'll go to Bob Urich.
1: We've got slowdowns in the North Metro. This is in Maple Grove and at Rogers, eastbound 94. The backups here starting at Brockton Lane. In Bloomington, westbound 494 at France. It's a disabled vehicle here, partially into that right lane. In New Brighton, we're seeing slowdowns. This is northbound, or make that westbound at 694. They begin at Silver Lake Road and continue until you get to 252. You're ever at a car crash, MnDOT says to stay calm, keep safety first, drive over to the right shoulder, call 911, stay in your vehicle with your seatbelt on. 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

0: I love the short and melodic way the trumpeter Charles Tolliver fits into this Andrew Hill recording. It's called Timelines, one of Hill's later efforts on Blue Note Records with some fantastic players like saxophonist Greg Tardy, John Ibera on bass, and who is on drums. Well, in any case, Charles Tolliver, I mentioned before, if you missed my interview with him last week, the 84-year-old musician is still going strong and playing. Recently, his debut album called Right Now and Then was reissued by Mack Avenue Jazz. He talks about all of that and his long musical career in that conversation, which is available at our website. Look for Charles Tolliver in the search or go to our podcast feed. Today, happens to be the birthday of the late pianist, composer, and arranger, a prominent figure in the jazz traditional scene, James Tiponi. We'll hear from the James Tiponi Chicago Jazz Band in just a moment, doing the standard Panama. First, though, let's get a check on traffic. For that, we go live to the RTMC with Bob Urich.
1: Now, we're watching Minneapolis westbound 94 at Riverside. A stalled vehicle here is over on that right side. In Bloomington, westbound 494 at France, we've got a one-vehicle incident off. It was blocking the right lane. Looks like they've kind of moved it over to the shoulder. We've got slowdowns in New Brighton and in Fridley. This is on 694 westbound. We're also looking at delays in St. Paul, northbound 52 at the Lafayette Freeway Bridge. Live from the RTMC, it's Jazzy DA Traffic.

0: The late, great James DePonia, pianist and champion for early jazz, especially the music of Jelly Roll Morton. We heard Panama. Today would have been DePonia's 86th birthday. He died of cancer in his late 70s. I'm Peter Solomon. It's the morning show on Minnesota's Jazz Station 88.5.
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0: Turning to the news, Spain's prime minister says there's no solid evidence that Morocco orchestrated a mass influx of illegal migrants into North African territory of Ceuta. More than 70,000 people stormed the border into the Spanish territory. A U.S. federal judge has blocked the Trump administration from enforcing a new executive order that tries to limit who qualifies for birthright citizenship. That's according to The Guardian. Minnesota's two major party candidates, Amy Klobuchar, the DFL candidate, and Republican candidate Lisa Damoth, are outlining their plans to make housing more affordable for Minnesotans. And in sports, the Golden Gopher football team opens its season tonight. They'll host Eastern Illinois Panthers. Kickoff 7:06 p.m. in Huntington Bank Stadium. More on these stories in our next full newscast coming up at 8 o'clock. Here's your Twin Cities forecast. Showers, thunderstorms today, a high of 87. Tonight, a low of 70 degrees. Again, a chance for showers and thunderstorms. Tomorrow, again, sunny and hot, a high of 89. Right now, 77 degrees. Let's get a check on traffic with Bob Urey.
2: We're seeing building levels of traffic here in Little Canada. This is southbound 35E. They begin, these higher levels of traffic begin at 694, and those continue till you get to Highway 36. Heavier delays in St. Paul. This is on northbound 52 starting at Plato Boulevard. In Bloomington, westbound 494 at France, stalled vehicle. It's over on that right shoulder. Live from the RTMC, it's Jazz 88 traffic.
0: Coming up next, Abriendo Puertas for the album of the same name, a new Afro-Cuban project from Israeli guitarist Roni Ben-Hur on Jazz 88.
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5: Believe it or not, this 1924 radio spot was a revelation for advertising. General Mills had just absorbed the Washburn Crosby Company, and the board of directors considered dropping the struggling Wheaties brand. Instead, marketing executives decided to try something totally new, an ad that used a signature jingle with the product name. Sales quickly bounced back after the ad hit the airwaves, but according to the General Mills archive, that's only part of the Wheaties story. It was created in 1922 when a Minneapolis health clinician accidentally spilled wheat gruel onto a hot stove. But it wasn't until 1927 that Wheaties finally defined its brand. The cereal landed a sponsorship with the Minneapolis Millers and needed a slogan for a billboard in Nicollet Ballpark. It was a local advertising executive named Knox Reeves who came up with the phrase that would find a permanent place in the American lexicon.
6: Wheaties, breakfast of champions.
5: Soon enough, Wheaties was sponsoring some of the nation's top athletes. The cereal eventually became a rite of passage for all kinds of sports champions. What started as dry wheat gruel became an American icon and a masterful lesson in branding and advertising.
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0: Music from guitarist Roni Ben-Hur from a project called Abriendo Puertas, an Afro-Cuban album, and we heard the title cut there. I'm Peter Solomon. It's the morning show on Minnesota's Jazz Station 88.5. Renowned bebop trumpet player Jim Rotondi passed away just a couple of years ago. It was 2 weeks after he completed a collaboration with the singer and pianist Dina DeRose, and that has now seen the light of day thanks to a new release on Cellar Music. It also features Danny Zeman on bass and Mario Gonzi on drums. We'll hear the opening salvo from that recording, a song famously recorded by Billie Holiday called Blue Gardenia, and that's coming up after First Alert Traffic on Jazz 88.
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0: 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Right now, a look at traffic. We'll go to Bob Urich.
2: We've got heavy delays coming out of Shakopee on northbound 169. The backups here beginning at the Bloomington Ferry Bridge in Minneapolis. Eastbound 94 just outside the Lowry Tunnel. It's a crash. It's over on that right shoulder. Brooklyn Center westbound at 694. This is at County Road 81. It's a crash here partially into that right lane. Indiana southbound 100. This is at 77th Street. It's a one-vehicle incident blocking the shoulder on that right side. We've got slowdowns in Cottage Grove. This is on northbound 61. The delays here starting at about 70th Street. Live from the RTMC, it's Jazz 88 traffic.

0: Society of Chemists is built around the compositions of saxophonist and actually multi-instrumentalist Stephanie Weisler, and that was her tune One Room Infinite, which goes into the complex time signature of 21-8. I'm Peter Solomon. It's the morning show. Society of Chemists are a Twin Cities-based ensemble. Coming up, we'll hear from another Twin Cities-based artist, Brandon Zomniak, a tenor saxophonist who for 20 years has been a member of the Atlantis Quartet. He will be the artist in residence at Berlin this month. He's playing a series of Sunday concerts, and I have a conversation with him talking about what you can expect in those performances that's going to be broadcast in the 9 o'clock hour today. It'll be posted later at our website, jazz88.fm, and in our podcast feed, too. So we'll hear Brandon Zomniak with the Atlantis Quartet doing Ballad for Ray next.
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2: Hey, we're watching Brooklyn Center. This is westbound 694 at County Road 81. We've got a crash here. It's over on that right side. A little bit into that right lane, but traffic seems to be doing okay getting through. We're watching in St. Paul. This is eastbound 94. Doing okay in all parts of St. Paul right now, but westbound 94 is having backups. These start at Ruth Street and continue till you get to 35E. We are looking in Coon Rapids. This is on westbound Highway 10. We've got delays at Hanson Boulevard. Live from the RTMC, it's Jazz 88 traffic.

0: A piece called Bad News, featuring some especially nice trumpet work from Thomas Barber. This is from pianist and composer Kerry Pollitzer. Just before that, the Atlantis Quartet. I played that for the participation of saxophonist Brandon Zondiak. He'll be the artist in residence at Berlin this month, and he talks about that in a piece I'm broadcasting in the 9 o'clock hour. Right now, let's get a check on traffic with Bob Urich.
1: Watching in St. Paul, northbound 61 at Warner Road, got a stalled vehicle here, blocking a lane of traffic. It's in a tough spot there. Brooklyn Center, westbound at 694th, County Road 81, crash. It's over to the right. Coon Rapids, heavy delays here due to road construction. This is at westbound 10 at Hanson Boulevard, that road work underway. Live from the RTMC, it's Jazzy A Traffic.
0: Don't forget the crucial role that you play as an investor in this station. 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I'm Peter Solomon. 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
2: BBC News with Neil Nunes. The UN's weather agency has warned that the current El Niño system has the potential to deliver a massive blow to communities and economies across the world. Forecasters say the phenomenon, which causes temperatures to rise in the Pacific Ocean, could be the strongest for more than 70 years and last until at least February. Celeste Solo is head of the World Meteorological Organization.
3: So many sectors will be affected. Agriculture, trade, fisheries, health, energy, transport, water resources, disaster management, to name but a few. We are already seeing disruption and devastation from droughts and floods and extreme weather. We expect these impacts to multiply and cascade as El Niño intensifies.
2: Hundreds more students and teachers in Indonesia have fallen ill from food poisoning after eating government-issued free meals. The principal of a high school in central Java has said that more than 700 students and 25 teachers have been suffering from diarrhea and vomiting after consuming grilled chicken. Almost 1,000 Indonesians had already fallen ill in separate incidents. More than 80 migrants are believed to have died trying to reach Spain's Canary Islands from West Africa. Spanish rescue teams found 44 survivors, all male, on board a boat which was intercepted near Gran Canaria on Thursday. Here's Guy Hedgeco.
4: In total, we're told that 128 people did leave Gambia in West Africa in this boat in the first week of August. Now, we know that there were some women on board who clearly perished during the journey. And we know that there was at least one baby on board as well who also perished. The survivors have been taken in the Canary Islands, are undergoing medical treatment, and that's prior to undergoing some legal procedures.
2: Meanwhile, Spain's prime minister says there's no solid evidence that Morocco orchestrated a mass influx of migrants into the North African territory of Ceuta. Pedro Sanchez told Parliament no one foresaw the crossing of more than 70,000 people over the border in July.
5: 4 out of every 5 migrants swam across the breakwater. Faced with this situation, the Spanish officers deployed at the border had to decide whether to let the people through temporarily or to try to hold them back by force. The latter would almost certainly have led to an even greater tragedy. The fact is, our officers had to make an operational decision within minutes. They had to choose between securing the border in the short term or protecting human life. They chose to protect human life.
2: This is the world news from the BBC.
0: From the Jazz 88 Newsroom, I'm Peter Solomon. A U.S. federal judge has halted for now the Trump administration's efforts to enforce a new executive order limiting who qualifies for birthright citizenship. It's the latest attempt by Trump to restrict the constitutional right following a Supreme Court decision that rejected a previous attempt, according to global news agency AFP and The Guardian. U.S. District Judge Deborah Boardman of Maryland issued a preliminary injunction following an appeal by rights groups groups who fought Trump's executive order from August 6th, targeting a trend he referenced as, quote, birth tourism, close quote. Boardman called the president's order last month almost certainly unconstitutional. The executive order targeted those who he said enter the country under the guise of tourism while actually intending to give birth. The president's attempts to limit birthright citizenship are part of his broader campaign to reduce immigration, which includes deporting millions of undocumented migrants and removing deportation protections from nationals of more than a dozen countries, according to The Guardian. Minnesota's two major party candidates for governor are outlining their plans to make housing more affordable. DFL candidate Amy Klobuchar and Republican Lisa Daymuth participated in separate housing forums Wednesday, hosted by Care 11 TV at the Minnesota State Fair. Daymuth says cutting regulations would lower construction costs, while expanding support for skilled trades would help build the workforce needed. Stay in their homes. And workforce needed to increase the housing supply. She also said lower taxes would help families save and stay in their homes. Klobuchar is calling for streamlined permitting and building requirements, incentives for new construction, and easier access to down payment assistance. Her plan calls for putting Minnesota on a path to build at least 100,000 homes. Both candidates say increasing housing supply and reducing construction barriers are key to improving affordability. Minimum wage workers in St. Paul will get another raise next year. The city has announced inflation-adjusted rates for 2027, with wages continuing to vary based on employer size. Starting January 1st, large businesses will be required to pay at least $17.02 an hour. Smaller employers will continue their scheduled phase-in, with both large and small businesses reaching $17.02 an hour by July 1st. The city is also highlighting its enforcement efforts, including a recent case that recovered more than $40,000 in back wages for workers. In sports, in Major League Baseball, the Twins lost 11-6 to the Detroit Tigers yesterday. They won two in that three-game series. They'll play another three-game series starting Friday against the Chicago White Sox. First pitch at 6:40 p.m. at Guaranteed Rate Field Friday in Chicago. In Minor League Baseball, the Saints scored a dramatic come-from-behind victory, winning 9-7 after starting the ninth inning of their game against the Omaha Storm Chasers at a point behind Nebraska. Game three of their six-game series is tonight at 6:35 in Werner Park.
6: This is Nate Milstein. Join me tonight for The Function from 9 to 11, where I'll be playing the best of funk, acid jazz, neo-soul, and whatever else feels good, right here on Jazz 88.
0: Coming up in just a moment, sounds of Cab Calloway's orchestra from 1938. We'll hear Shout, Shout, Shout. First, a look at your Twin Cities forecast. Showers and thunderstorms today, a high of 87 degrees. More showers and thunderstorms tonight with a low of 70. Sunny on Friday and a high of 89. 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

0: Cab Calloway's orchestra tended to be sublimated to his, because of his giant personality on stage. But he had an incredible band, and folks like Dizzy Gillespie and Doc Cheatham and saxophonist Chu Berry and Danny Parker and Cozy Cole and Milt Hinton and scores of others came through the ranks of his orchestra. That was from 1938, a tune called Shout, Shout, Shout. Coming up in just a moment, Sounds of the Jazz Messengers, their final recording made at Birdland in 1963, an album called Ugetsu. We'll hear Wayne Shorter's composition, Ping Pong. At the time, the front line of the Messengers included Shorter on tenor sax, trombonist Curtis Fuller, and trumpeter Freddie Hubbard, along with Cedar Walton on piano and bassist Reginald Workman. First, though, let's get a check on traffic. We'll go live now to the RTMC with Bob Urich.
1: 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Got a crash.

0: The Jazz Messengers in a dynamic performance at Birdland. This was their last live date at that club back in 1963. Trombonist Curtis Fuller, Freddie Hubbard on trumpet, Wayne Shorter on tenor sax. That was his composition, Ping Pong. Also, Cedar Walton on piano and bassist Reginald Workman. Stay tuned for our live visit calendar coming up next here on Lister Driven Jazz 88.
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3: Watching in Woodbury, East 94 at Radio Drive. It's a semi stalled out on the right shoulder. Brooklyn Center, westbound 694 at County Road 81. They're dealing with a crash here. Everything's over on to the right side. They got the right lane partially blocked a little bit there. Coot Rapids, westbound 10 at Hanson. We've got stop-and-go traffic getting through some road work where the right lane is currently shut down. Live from the RTMC, it's Jazz 88 traffic.
0: We'll continue with a recent tribute to pianist Bill Evans. This is Randy Ingram at the piano from his album Sound Within, joined by drummer Joe LaBarbera, who was a part of Bill Evans' famous final trio with bassist Mark Johnson, and Rufus Reed featured on bass. This is George Russell's composition, Aesthetic, on Jazz 88.

0: Vijay Iyer at the piano, Daphnis Prieto on drums, and Henry Threadgill playing the flute on a tune called Gently Trapped. This is from a recent album on Nonesuch. Just came out last month. Recording is 15. I'm Peter Solomon. It's the morning show on Minnesota's Jazz Station 88.5. Next hour, a conversation with saxophonist Brandon Wozniak. He's the artist in residence this month at Berlin. He's slated to play a series of Sunday night performances, four different concerts with different lineups and music involved, and he'll give a preview of all of that in that conversation, which is going to come your way 9:40 on Jazz 88. You'll find it also archived later today at jazz88.fm and in our podcast feed. We'll hear Brandon Wozniak in just a moment from an album called A Night Together with a few other Twin Cities-based musicians like drummer Kenny Horst, Billy Peterson on the bass, and we'll hear an arrangement of Georgia Grind. That's coming up next on Jazz 88.
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2: We've got road construction causing problems in Coon Rapids, westbound 10 at Hanson Boulevard. That road work there has the right lane closed. In Brooklyn Center, westbound at 694 at County Road 81, it's a crash and it's partially blocking a lane. In Woodbury, eastbound 94 at Radio Drive, a stalled semi there. It looks like it's been cleared. Live from the RTMC, it's Jazz 88 traffic.

0: Alexis Cole with the ensemble One for All, featuring some of the top players in the New York jazz scene, like the late trumpeter Jim Rotondi, trombonist Steve Davis, saxophonist Derek Alexander, David Hazeltine on piano. The tune was Golden Earrings, which was famously recorded by pianist Ray Bryant in the 50s. Just before that, an ensemble including Steve Kenny on trumpet, saxophonist Brandon Wozniak there. That was the reason for me playing that tune, Georgia Grind. I'll have a conversation with Brandon Wozniak next hour. He's going to be the artist in residence this month at Berlin. He's got a series of four different Sunday concerts that he's performing in, and he'll give a preview of that. If you don't have a chance to listen live, you can find that archived later today at jazz88.fm and in our podcast feed.
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2: Yeah, we're starting in the West Metro, southbound 494. That ramp to get to Highway 62. It's crash here with one lane currently blocked. There's plenty of debris in the roadway there as well. St. Paul westbound 94 at Highway 52. It's crashed. It's over on that right side. Coon Rapids, there's road construction causing delays. West 10 at Hanson. The right lane is closed due to that work. Live from the RTMC, it's Jazz 88 Traffic.
0: Coming up, a bass trombonist named Jennifer Wharton, who's married to a prominent jazz trombonist, whose name, of course, I can't remember now. But in any case, we'll hear her ensemble, Bonegasm, and we'll listen next to a medley of tunes, including Cole Porter's The Last Time I Saw Paris. This is pianist Errol Garner on Jazz 88.

0: Jennifer Wharton is an exceptionally talented bass trombonist, and her husband are kind of a trombone super a couple. He's the legendary John Fedchuk. They both are in her band Bonegasm, along with other Bone players like Nate Mayland and Alan Ferber. That was Michael Eckroth on piano, Evan Gregor bass, Don Parrott on drums, and percussionist Samuel Torrance in a piece called Bonegasmo. I'm Peter Solomon. It's the morning show. Let's get another check on traffic now. We'll go to Bob Urich.
1: Watching in the West Metro, this is southbound 494, that ramp to get to 62. It's a crash, and they're partially blocking the right lane to deal with that. Westbound 94 in St. Paul. At Highway 52, it's a crash over on that right side. Got road work in Champlin. Northbound 169 at Hayden Lake Road. The road work there has one lane of traffic blocked, one lane open, and that's causing some delays. Live from the RTMC, it's Jazzy Day traffic.
0: Coming up next, the classic 1963 recording of Duke Ellington's In a Sentimental Mood with Ellington along with John Coltrane.
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3: Hi, I'm Asher Bennett Hayes, a recent graduate of Pitt Marks High School, where I majored in both musical theater and vocal music. I just recently finished my summer internship with Jazz 88. Two skills I learned from this internship are live broadcasting and cable wrapping, and one skill I will take away from this internship is being confident in my speaking.
4: Funding for Asher's Jazz 88 summer internship was supported by the Frank Engdahl Memorial Fund.

0: Indiana-based saxophonist Rob Dixon on tenor sax with Dave Stryker on guitar. This is Naptown Soul, Naptown being a name for Indianapolis, where J.J. Johnson and Wes Montgomery and Freddie Hubbard and James Spalding and others emanate from. I'm Peter Solomon, 9 o'clock. Let's get our final look at traffic now with Bob Urek at the RTMC.
1: Starting in Bloomington, North 169 has the left lane closed at the Bloomington Ferry Bridge for construction work there. In the South Metro, Highway 77 has a lane closed at Diffley for MnDOT work at that location. Jazz 88 keeps you in touch with major closures and delays at the top of the hour during the midday today. Then we return for live reports this afternoon starting at 3:30. My name is Bob Urek, reporting for Jazz 88 Traffic.
0: Coming up in 40 minutes, my conversation with saxophonist Brandon Wozniak. He's the September Artist in Residence at Berlin in Minneapolis. He'll be giving a preview of what to expect at his series of four Sunday evening concerts there. This is The Morning Show on 88.5, KBEM-FM Minneapolis, St. Paul, and Jazz88.FM. 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The time, 1 minute after 9 o'clock. World News is next.
2: BBC News with Eileen McHugh. The UN's World Meteorological Organization has warned the current El Nino weather system has the potential to deliver a massive blow to communities and economies around the world. Forecasters say the phenomenon, which causes temperatures to rise in the Pacific Ocean, could be the strongest for more than 70 years. Here's our climate and science reporter, Esme Stallard.
3: There are some countries that are already starting to feel the effects. So wetter season within China, more typhoons. They've already had four this year, which have left nearly 200 dead. Peru has already declared an emergency across 40% of its area. And we know the US has sent down a military aid vessel to Peru to provide additional technical equipment and medical assistance. And as of today, the Panama Canal Authority has reduced the number of ships passing through the area over concerns about lower rainfall, which could drop water levels. The impact of that, even if you're not within that region, is that it can disrupt global trade.
2: Hundreds more students and teachers in Indonesia are suffering from food poisoning after eating government-issued free meals. The principal of a high school in central Java has said that more than 700 students and 25 teachers have been suffering from diarrhea and vomiting after consuming grilled chicken. The multi-billion dollar program was introduced last year to try to improve nutrition for tens of millions of children. The American feminist writer and activist Gloria Steinem has died at the age of 92. She was one of the most prominent figures in the women's movement of the 60s and 70s. She said her feminist awakening came when she went to cover a hearing of young women talking about their own experiences of having an abortion.
4: For the first time in my life ever, I heard women stand up and tell the truth, tragic, funny, personal, about being one of every three American women who has needed an abortion at some time in her lifetime. And it revolutionized me sitting there listening. And that's what made me start to ask questions. If this is necessary for so many of us, why is it illegal? Why is it criminal?
2: More than 80 migrants are believed to have died trying to reach Spain's Canary Islands from West Africa. Thousands of migrants make the dangerous crossing each year. Guy Hedgeco reports.
5: The migrant boat was picked up in rough seas south of the Canary Islands with 44 survivors on board, all sub-Saharan men. However, it's believed that several women and a baby are among those who died during the long journey, and five bodies were on board. Spanish authorities say the boat left Gambia on August the 7th with 128 people. The government minister for territorial affairs, Ángel Víctor Torres, said it was heartbreaking news.
2: Guy Hedgeco reporting. World News from the BBC.
0: From the Jazz 88 Newsroom, I'm Peter Solomon. Good morning. A new policy put forward by the Environmental Protection Agency could make it more difficult for the public to gain knowledge of or weigh in on proposals for new data centers, which have caused controversies in municipalities across the country and could have an effect on midterm elections, according to the Associated Press. The EPA proposal would negate an existing federal rule that states notify the public and seek comment before the release of air pollution permits for data centers or other types of industrial infrastructure. States would have the option to still offer opportunities for public comment, but the EPA would no longer require them as a condition for states to grant those permits. Critics say the move could keep local residents in the dark about proposed data centers or prevent making their voices heard before the projects are approved and construction starts up. The EPA move comes during a widespread backlash as tech giants construct hundreds of massive server warehouses to fuel AI and cloud computing. Mike Korber, a former deputy director of EPA's Air Quality Office, said that, quote, by eliminating the longstanding federal requirements for public notice, this proposal continues efforts by the Trump administration to turn its back on the fundamental EPA principle of transparency, close quote. EPA Administrator Lee Zeldin said in a statement that the plan is aimed at, quote, cutting unnecessary and burdensome red tape, unleashing American energy and advancing cooperative federalism, close quote, with states. The EPA is expected to finalize its policy next year. Two people and a suspected gunman are dead following a shooting Wednesday at an apartment building near Loring Park in Minneapolis. Six others were injured as well, including three Minneapolis police officers. Two officers were struck by gunfire and are expected to recover. Police say officers encountered heavy haze and exchanged gunfire with the suspect on an upper floor of the building. The gunman was later found dead. Investigators have not determined how he died or announced a motive in the shooting. The suspected shooter was identified in the Star Tribune as Carlton Neil Johnson II, who's 35 years old, a Minneapolis resident, and according to people with knowledge of the situation, Johnson was battling an eviction proceeding based on a series of threatening incidents at the apartment complex that was detailed in court records. Minnesota Congresswoman Kelly Morrison says President Trump's tariff policies are driving up costs for families while straining relationships with some of America's closest allies.
6: President Trump's tariffs have cost Minnesotans alone $4.8 billion. And for what? For a debunked policy that is raising costs, damaging our economy, and alienating our allies?
0: Morrison says the Trump administration has failed to show that economic costs of the tariffs are producing benefits for Minnesota consumers. President Trump says the tariffs are aimed at protecting American workers and forcing Canada to provide fairer treatment of U.S. products. Looking at sports in Major League Baseball, the Twins lost 11-6 to the Detroit Tigers yesterday. The Twins will play a three-game series starting tomorrow against the Chicago White Sox. That's an away series. The first game starts at 6:40 p.m. at Guaranteed Rate Field in Chicago on Friday. In minor league baseball, a dramatic win yesterday by the St. Paul Saints, who came from behind during the last inning of their game and won 9-7. They started the ninth inning at a point behind their opponents, the Omaha Storm Chasers. Game three of their six-game series will happen tonight at 6:35 at Werner Park.
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0: Looking at traffic in Bloomington North 169, the left lane is closed on the Bloomington Ferry Bridge for construction. In the South Metro, Highway 77, a lane is closed at Diffley, and near Forest Lake, Highway 97, closed at Highway 61 through October. Your Twin Cities forecast, showers and thunderstorms possible, hot, a high of 87 today. Tonight, a low only of 70, a 30% chance for more showers and thunderstorms. Sunny tomorrow, a high near 90. And a similar outlook for Saturday, just slightly cooler with a high of 87 predicted. Right now it's 78 degrees with fair skies in the Twin Cities. Coming up today at 9:40, a conversation with saxophonist Brandon Wozniak. He'll be the artist in residence at Berlin through the month of September. He's planned a series of four Sunday evening performances, collaborations with the like of drummer Dave King, Zach Harris, cellist Michelle Kinney, and many others. And you'll hear more about that in about 30 minutes' time. I'll have that archived at jazz88.fm later today and in our podcast feed. We'll start this hour's music with singer Ernestine Anderson. It's Miss Allen's Blues on Jazz 88.

Charlie Parker with one of his famous compositions, a tune called Confirmation. Just before that, Ernestine Allen, we heard Miss Allen's Blues. I'm Peter Solomon. Today at 9:40, I'll have a conversation with saxophonist Brandon Wozniak, a very busy player in the Twin Cities jazz scene for the last 20 years. He's been selected as Artist in Residence at Berlin. He's playing a series of four different Sunday night concerts there, and he'll talk about what to expect in those performances. We'll continue with more blues, this time from the Kansas City pianist Jay McShann, together with the trio including the Canadian bassist and drummer Neil Swainson and Terry Clark. Jumpin' the Blues is next on Jazz 88.

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2: Today, leading the charge. The University of Houston's College of Engineering presents this series about the machines that make our civilization run and the people whose ingenuity created them. What comes to mind when we think of military commanders? Fortitude? Loyalty? But what about mathematical skills? Admiral Michael Mullen, chairman of the Joint Chiefs of Staff, recently sat for an interview with representatives of INFORMS, the Institute for Operations Research and the Management Sciences. It's a professional society for mathematically inclined problem solvers. In business, these problem solvers go by many names: quants, numbers people, rocket scientists, and Mullen is one of them. As an undergraduate at the U.S. Naval Academy, Mullen found he liked math, so 15 years after he graduated from Annapolis, he returned to get a master's degree in operations research at the Naval Postgraduate School. His assignment officer specifically advised him not to, because it would end his career. A late return to graduate school wasn't how officers advanced. So why did Mullen find himself drawn to study a field of applied mathematics like operations research? Certainly, he enjoyed his studies. But Mullen also recognized the importance of tools like mathematical optimization, which could be used for tasks such as positioning troops or transporting supplies. Other tools, like simulation, could be used to study enemy engagement strategies. Understanding these tools would later prove useful when presenting recommendations to his boss, the President of the United States. In Mullen's case, that would include both George W. Bush and Barack Obama. But Mullen appreciated far more than the mathematical machinery provided by his education. "One of the great things that the graduate education in operations research taught me," said Mullen in his interview, "was how to think much more critically." Admiral Mullen is a leader who understands the changing role of the military. He recognizes that military involvement in humanitarian relief helps stabilize regions that might otherwise descend into chaos. He knows military effort to promote economic development in war-torn areas is critical for regional stability. He's constantly concerned about cyber threats. To Mullen, winning a war isn't an issue of simply crushing the enemy. It's a systems engineering problem. And Mullen's not alone in his perspective, since rising through the ranks required the recognition of his superiors. War has changed since men marched onto a battlefield and the side with the most survivors declared itself winner. Admiral Mullen is first and foremost a respected military leader. But in our ever-changing world, it's reassuring to know there's just a hint of mathematician mixed in. I'm Andy Boyd at the University of Houston, where we're interested in the way inventive minds work.
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Vibraphonist Simon Moliere. The tune was Fuji on Jazz 88. 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The newsletter is published Thursday mornings at 11, and this edition includes a remembrance that I wrote of guitarist Gene Pertoncini, who died recently. Coming up shortly, a conversation with saxophonist Brandon Wozniak, who's been selected as artist in residence for the month of September at Berlin. We're going to continue with music from singer Somi. It's We're All Falling on Jazz 88.

0: It's the morning show on Minnesota's Jazz Station 88.5. I'm Peter Solomon. Saxophonist Brandon Wozniak has joined me in the studio today. He's been selected as artist in residence at Berlin this month. He'll play a series of four concerts there beginning Sunday, September 6th. He'll be talking about what those concerts will entail, but first, I want to learn a little bit more about Brandon. He went to school at the University of Indiana and spent about 6 years living and playing in New York, but after a while, decided he didn't really care for the hustle of trying to make it there as a performing jazz artist.
1: I was at a little bit of a crossroads in my early 30s, trying to figure out what to do. I was a little shyer. I was working really hard and playing a lot of sessions in New York, but I wasn't like gigging that much because I just wasn't someone who was comfortable like going out and selling myself, basically, as you know, going to clubs and trying to get all that work. But when I moved to Minneapolis, it was just a pace that was a little bit easier for me to kind of get into, and a little more comfortable and a little higher quality of life in terms of living accommodations and
0: all. Without sacrificing to a great degree the quality of music you can play. There's so many great musicians here.
1: Yeah, that's what I realized. At some point, I became aware of the band Happy Apple. And even though I was living in New York and hearing all kinds of amazing musicians, I spent most of my time trying to go to as many shows as I can, all kinds of different music. There's a band that stuck out to me, Happy Apple, because I had one of their records that somebody lent me, and that was just a sound that I really hadn't heard before, even in New York. And so I was always aware of those guys, and when I moved back here, I just, you know, I didn't reach out to them directly. It took a long time to kind of finally get it. I like to let those things kind of happen more organically, you know, where Dave King saw me play once, and from there we started to get together and working on music a little bit. But I always knew there was great musicians here, and if I kind of stuck around and put some time in, you know, hopefully I could make some music on the level of what I was hearing in New York, hopefully.

And you just mentioned Dave King. Now, we got you here because we got this residency in Berlin, and you're opening the residency on the 6th, which is a Sunday night, in a trio with Dave King and Brian Nichols. Can you tell me a little bit about what you're planning for that evening?

0: Brian is someone I've played with quite a bit, as well as I have with Dave. But Brian and I have done a number of like duo concerts, and originally that's what it was going to be, a duo with Brian and I. But I've always wanted to have those three kind of, we've never actually been able to do it as a trio before, just because schedules just haven't worked out. But this time I knew, because I just played with Dave at Berlin earlier this month with our trio called Bulldozer School with the great bassist Anthony Cox. And I found out that Dave was going to be in town in the early part of September. He's very busy right now with the kind of like the tail end of the Bad Plus kind of ending this year. But he was around and he was available to do it. So, yeah, I added him to that and it should be really fun.
1: Is Brian playing piano on the day?
0: Brian's just going to play piano, so it's going to be a bassless trio. But I like that format. Sometimes it's nice. I prefer having no chord sometimes, like a chordal instrument like piano. But sometimes it's nice to kind of remove something there, like a security blanket kind of thing, where it would make it a little easier if there was a bass involved to kind of like hold things and be the glue in there. But I find that you can have sometimes some more interesting experiences when you remove something like that.
1: Now, your next performance at Berlin on September 14th is a quartet. It's called the Mariana Trench Quartet. Tell me about this group.
0: I'm writing a few things for this group. We've never performed as a group together, but I picked these people because I find them to be interesting improvisers and collaborators, and I just kind of wanted to see what that would yield. I played with all of them in different contexts a number of times, but we've never done a group like that. But when I was thinking of something a little bit more experimental, we will definitely play some music, and it's not going to be completely free or something like that. But I named it the Mariana Trench Quartet just because I believe that's the deepest part of the ocean, and I just kind of want to explore sounds and textures, and I'm going to use a little electronics on there as well.
1: So speaking of textures, the instrumentation is interesting. So it'll be you on tenor saxophone and Michelle Kinney on cello and Eric Fratsky on bass. And Eric Fratsky, I know him from his participation in Happy Apple. Tell me about Michelle Kinney, the cellist.
0: Yeah, Michelle is someone I started working with a few years ago, a little bit more. And I've just always, every time I've heard her, I just really liked her playing, and she's another interesting improviser. And it's, I really love the sound of the cello. Is one of my favorite instruments, so I'm excited to have that on there. But I also, the sound of the cello and especially the tenor saxophone, in my opinion, is kind of a special thing, and we've developed a little bit of a thing together sound-wise. And so, yeah, she's just someone I want to have involved anytime, you know, I can.
1: I believe, taking an informal poll in my head, that Zach Harris plays in about 90% of the ensembles that perform in the Twin Cities.
0: Yeah.
1: Maybe not quite that high, but he's a very busy individual, has a lot of different projects. He's been on this program before. He was a headliner in the Twin Cities Jazz Festival and recently released an album called American Reckoning that had kind of jazz interpretations of a lot of folk music and kind of Americana sounds. What are you guys planning for your September 20th performance at Berlin?
0: So I think we'll do maybe a few originals of each of ours, maybe some standards, some jazz songs that we both like. I just wanted to do that basically because Zach and I have played, you know, in Atlantis Quartet for a very long time. I was in the Zach Harris group for many years and recorded and toured and did a few records with them. I have since taken a little bit of a leave from the Zach Harris group, and now Brian Murray, another saxophone player, is doing that. But yeah, we've played a lot of music together, and I just kind of wanted to do a more stripped-down version of that with him because we've developed a, you know, unique connection playing so many melodies together over the years, and we definitely have a sound together. But I kind of wanted to strip that down and just kind of, you know, honor the many years of collaboration that we've had, and he's somebody I've worked with a lot. So it'll be fun to kind of just explore that with him.
1: Sonny Rollins, the jazz titan, passed away in late May this year at the age of 95. Such an incredible legacy. I was able to catch you and a trio at Jazz Central maybe a couple months ago, shortly after Rollins' passing. But for your final gig in September, you're going to do, again, another tribute to Sonny Rollins. Tell me about what you're going to be playing and who you're going to be playing with.
0: Yeah, we had a lot of fun doing that at Jazz Central. And, you know, I had a few people reach out about not being able to make that show and wondering if I was going to do that again. So I thought it would be fun just to do it one more time. And he's been someone that I've come back to so many times just for inspiration. And I love, you know, the inventiveness in his improvisations. And he's just a very important person and probably my favorite jazz improviser of all time.
1: You can catch Brandon Wozniak's Sunday evenings at Berlin in Minneapolis. Four different concerts. The first is coming up September 6th with Dave King and Brian Nichols. Following that, what he calls the Mariana Trench Quartet that includes cello, bass, and drums. A duo performance on the 20th with guitarist Zach Harris. And he wraps up the series at Berlin on the 27th. A tribute to Sonny Rollins featuring Matt Peterson on bass and Joey Van Phillips on drums. And you can find more information at berlinmpls.com. What's your website, Brandon?
0: It's brandonwozniakmusic.com, all one thing there. Berlin has all the information, so I would go there first.
1: Okay, that sounds good. Thank you so much for coming in.
0: Thank you, Peter.
1: I'm Peter Solomon. It's the morning show. Got time for one more tune. We'll hear a tune called Rainy Night, a composition by pianist Cedar Walton. He was a sideman on the session that produced the Lee Morgan recording Charisma, 1969. The date of the recording with Jackie McLean on alto, Hank Mobley on tenor sax. As I mentioned, Cedar Walton piano, Paul Chambers on bass, Billy Higgins drums, Morgan on trumpet on Lister-driven Jazz 88.
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3: Hi, my name is Lily, and I'm going into my senior year at South High. I just wrapped up my summer internship at Jazz 88, and I have learned so much throughout this experience with Jazz 88 and Step Up. I learned more about jazz history and culture, but I also developed communication and public speaking skills. 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I also learned how to research artists and songs and communicate that in like an interesting kind of way. My biggest skill that I'm going to take away from this internship is confidence. I'll be able to use that throughout my senior year, in college, and whatever I do in the future.
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0: Trumpeter Lee Morgan, that was Cedar Walton's Rainy Night. And that does it for this edition of The Morning Show. Coming up on Jazz with Class, Olive Norvell will host. You'll hear from saxophonist Lawrence Sevian, trumpeter Charles Tolliver, saxophonist Emmanuel Wilkins, singer Carmen McRae, and more. I'm Peter Solomon. It's 88.5 Minnesota's Jazz Station.
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2: BBC News with Eileen McHugh. The UN's weather agency has warned that the current El Niño event could deliver a huge blow to lives and economies. The phenomenon, which causes temperatures to rise in the Pacific Ocean, could be the strongest for more than seven decades and last until February. More than 700 pupils in Indonesia have fallen ill after eating government-provided free meals. The multi-billion dollar program was introduced last year to improve child nutrition, but has been blamed for several outbreaks of food poisoning. More than 80 migrants are believed to have died trying to reach the Spanish Canary Islands from West Africa. 44 survivors were found on a boat near Gran Canaria. The feminist writer and activist Gloria Steinem has died in New York. She was 92. A trailblazing journalist, Steinem campaigned for gender equality and abortion rights. Israel has agreed to free five Lebanese citizens that it had detained in southern Lebanon. The Israeli Prime Minister's office said their release was in return for Lebanon's help in efforts to find the remains of Jewish community leaders who were killed by Shia militants in the 1980s. Estonia's defence minister has resigned because of a scandal about faulty weaponry intended for Ukraine. Hanno Pevkur said he hadn't known details of the contract to the 1980s. Estonia's defence minister has resigned because of a scandal about faulty weaponry intended for Ukraine. Hanno Pevkur said he hadn't known details of the contract to make artillery shells, but would take responsibility for its failures. Japan is planning tougher driving tests for some people over 75 because of a rise in accidents involving older drivers. Proposed checks include how safely they use the accelerator and brake pedals. And British officials say up to 800 North Sea oil and gas workers are above a new weight limit for offshore helicopter travel. The restrictions are being introduced because of concerns about rescue safety. Workers must weigh no more than 124 kilograms. BBC News.
0: From the Jazz 88 newsroom, I'm Peter Solomon. The Trump administration is ramping up its efforts to facilitate more crude oil flowing through California and reverse the state's efforts to abandon fossil fuels. The newest development is a federal review of California's coastal management program that's mostly administrated by a state commission, which has played a powerful role in regulating development along the Pacific coast. Environmental advocates have raised concerns that federal officials could use the review to strip the California Coastal Commission of its power to have a say in projects involving federal agencies that impact the Golden State's rugged coastal bluffs, beaches, and surfing spots. The administration, citing a need for energy security and employment opportunities, has already announced plans for new offshore oil leases in California and Florida, where the federal government has not allowed drilling since 1995 because of concerns about oil spills in the Gulf of Mexico. The man convicted in the 2025 shootings that killed former Minnesota House Speaker Melissa Hortman and her husband Mark and wounded State Senator John Hoffman and his wife Yvette is now facing a state trial. Vance Belter pleaded not guilty Wednesday to first-degree murder charges in Hennepin County and demanded a speedy trial. A judge scheduled the case for November 2nd. Belter is already serving two life sentences following his federal conviction. His attorneys argue the state case violates protections against double jeopardy and want the trial moved out of Hennepin County because of extensive publicity. One of the suspects involved in the shooting death of a St. Olaf County football player, St. Olaf College football player, rather, has been sentenced. 20-year-old Terrell Ranzi received a five-year prison term on a firearms conviction stemming from a September 2025 shooting in South St. Paul that killed 20-year-old Matthew Lee. Ranzi was acquitted earlier this year of second-degree murder and manslaughter charges after a judge determined it could not be proven which gunfire caused Lee's death. Prosecutors say the shooting occurred during an attempted robbery. Another man involved in the incident still faces an attempted aggravated robbery charge. Looking at sports in Major League Baseball, the Twins lost 11-6 to the Detroit Tigers yesterday. The Twins will play a three-game series starting Friday against the White Sox. That's happening in Chicago beginning at 6:40 p.m. tomorrow night at Guaranteed Rate Field. In minor league baseball, the Saints scored a dramatic come-from-behind victory yesterday, winning 9-7 after starting their ninth inning against the Omaha Storm Chasers at a point behind. Game 3 of the six-game series is scheduled for this evening at 6:35 at Werner Park. In soccer, Minnesota United plays a game against the Portland Timbers Saturday at 9:30 p.m. Central Time. That's an away game. Your Twin Cities forecast: showers and thunderstorms possible this afternoon, a high of 87 degrees. Tonight, more showers and thunderstorms are possible, a low of 70, sunny, a high of 89 Friday, similar for Saturday, a high of 87. Right now, 79 degrees with light clouds. Coming up this hour, trumpeter Charles Tolliver, saxophonist Emmanuel Wilkins, Carmen McRae will get things started with baritone saxophonist Lauren Sevian. This is called Square One for the album Bliss on Listener Driven Jazz 88.

Hey, it's Yancey, music director here at Jazz 88. I'm inviting you to take a ride with me weekdays from 3 to 7 p.m. on the afternoon cruise. It's music for the moment, only on Jazz 88.

That was Citrine by Emmanuel Wilkins here on 88.5. Hi, my name is Olive Norvell. This is Jazz with Class. Earlier we heard from Charles Tolliver and Lauren Sevillon. I still can't believe it's September. I'm having trouble wrapping my head around that fully, but I'm happy it's here. I'm happy for a nice cool breeze every so often. Not all the time, just sprinkled in. Just like my voice during your jazz. Up next, Meaning of the Blues by Carmen McRae, here on Jazz 88.

0: had it for just under 2 years, but it was quickly becoming more expensive to maintain, so I thought instead of go through the hassle of trying to find someone to buy it, I would just donate it to Jazz 88. I've always thought that cruising around the Twin Cities is not quite the same without Jazz 88 in the background. My name is Andrew, I live in St. Paul, and I donated my 2004 Toyota Prius. I love Jazz 88 and I want to see it continue to grow and flourish.
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You just heard Come On, Come Over by Jaco Pastorius, featuring Ron Tooley, David Sanborn, Herbie Hancock, and on vocals, I just learned this nickname, the Double Dynamite, Sam and Dave. Before that, Tyner Train Express by Benito Gonzalez, Jerry Gibbs, and Essiet Essie. My name's Olive Norvell. This is Jazz with Class on 88.5. Up next, Lullaby of Birdland, Sarah Vaughan.

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Be a labor of love. A labor it is. Working the night shift, mills of music venues, clubs, and bars. Farmers of feelings, trumpet trigger fingers, grappling brass valves, prodding, pressing, deafened by the rattling roar in ahead. Toiled by a tired heart, resting between the swinging rounds of rhythms. Bless the drummer's hands. Trialing a kit on the subway in the snow. The keys player's fingers homesick for cityscapes. Maraca wrists, clap stack, duct taped instruments. The message as the medium. Everything is practice for stopping bullets, blossoming heartbeats, freedom music. While the Republic and the Democrazies argue the complexion of money, we float between classes and corners, from caviar to canned beans. E minor is a relative of G major. They family. In soundcheck, we split the difference. Just a tad of reverb, EQ the wedge. Living upright in the basement, a backwards world, music that wrinkles time. Reporting live from the poet's eye. Hand-me-down sounds found by an ear to the underground. Shedding off-the-cuff poems on napkins using hotel pens. A language in my mouth. Juggling rotten wisdom teeth. Fluorescent folk singing the scab of running scales. A sore throat at the merch table. Selling seashells that carry the sound of slave ships docked by the seashore. When your address is your suitcase, the only religion is the show must go on. I want my bread and my roses.

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0: Buddy DeFranco and Oscar Peterson are playing George Gershwin. Strike up the band. Whoa. We are in for a show today. Before that, Branford Marsalis, Spartacus, and Asia Monet, Working Class Musicians. My name is Olive Norvell. You are listening to Jazz 88, 88.5. This is Jazz with Class. We are entering the top of the hour. We'll hear from the Jazz 88 newsroom soon. First, the BBC.
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2: BBC News with Eileen McHugh. The UN's weather agency has warned that the current El Niño event could deliver a huge blow to lives and economies. The phenomenon, which causes temperatures to rise in the Pacific Ocean, could be the strongest for more than seven decades and last until February. More than 700 pupils in Indonesia have fallen ill after eating government-provided free meals. The multi-billion dollar program was introduced last year to improve child nutrition, but has been blamed for several outbreaks of food poisoning. More than 80 migrants are believed to have died trying to reach the Spanish Canary Islands from West Africa. 44 survivors were found on a boat near Gran Canaria. A UN fact-finding mission says foreign networks are helping to sustain Sudan's civil war. It says people in the United Arab Emirates and Colombia have used Chad, Libya and Somalia to facilitate training and weapon deliveries. The feminist writer and activist Gloria Steinem has died in New York. She was 92. A trailblazing journalist, Steinem campaigned for gender equality and abortion rights. Estonia's defence minister has resigned because of a scandal about faulty weaponry intended for Ukraine. Hanno Pevkur said he hadn't known details of the contract to make artillery shells, but would take responsibility for its failures. A spacecraft sent to explore Mercury has arrived close enough to release two probes that will map the solar system's smallest and least explored planet. The BepiColombo mission was launched 8 years ago by the European and Japanese space agencies. And scientists in Britain have mapped all 124 million connections between the nerve cells in the brain of a male fly. The researchers say they've identified how two key genes create differences which underlie male behaviour. BBC News.

0: From the Jazz 88 newsroom, a federal judge has halted for now the Trump administration's efforts to enforce a new executive order limiting who qualifies for birthright citizenship. It's the latest attempt by the Trump administration to restrict that constitutional right following a Supreme Court decision that rejected a previous attempt. U.S. District Judge Deborah Boardman of Maryland issued a preliminary injunction following an appeal by rights groups who fought Trump's executive order from August 6th, targeting a trend he referenced as, quote, birth tourism. Boardman called the president's order last month almost certainly unconstitutional. The executive order targeted those who he said enter the country under the guise of tourism while actually intending to give birth to bestow upon that child American citizenship, that according to The Guardian. A Wednesday afternoon shooting at a Minneapolis apartment building has left three people dead, including the suspected gunman. Six others were wounded in the violence near Loring Park, including three Minneapolis police officers. Interim Police Chief Bill Peterson says officers entered the apartment building, found victims, and followed the sound of gunfire to an upper floor.
1: On that floor, officers encountered a haze that significantly limited their visibility. Officers exchanged gunfire with the suspect. Three officers were injured. Two of them were injured by gunfire. The shooter is deceased at this time. It is unknown how he died.
0: Two victims and the suspected shooter died. Police say they have not yet determined how the gunman died. The Star Tribune reports neighbors indicate the suspected gunman had been living a tumultuous personal life and was in the process of being evicted from the building for prior threats of violence. Minimum wage workers in St. Paul will get another raise next year. The city has announced inflation-adjusted rates for 2027, with wages continuing to vary based on employer size. Starting January 1st, large businesses will be required to pay at least $17.02 an hour. Smaller employers will continue their scheduled phase-in, with both large and small businesses reaching that figure by July 1st. The city says one of its recent enforcement efforts recovered more than $40,000 in back wages for workers. The Tigers avoided a sweep at Target Field with an 11-6 win in 12 innings last night. Twins are now 3.5 games out of an AL wildcard spot. Their next action in Chicago starting Friday. U of M Gopher football season begins tonight, hosting Eastern Illinois, 7:06 p.m. Midday road work will continue to slow traffic northbound 169 from Shakopee heading past Highway 13 onto the Bloomington Ferry Bridge. Single lane traffic across the bridge. Construction work in Blaine has some lanes and turn lanes closed. Highway 65 from 117th Avenue down to US 10. Showers and thunderstorms passing through the South Metro this afternoon, then partly sunny throughout the region, high 86. Tonight, another chance for showers or a thunderstorm in the overnight hours, down to 70. Finishing the week with mostly sunny skies Friday and a high around 88. I'm Travis Ryder for Jazz 88.

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0: Bill Evans with I Hear a Rhapsody to start off the hour. We just heard Billie Holiday with Am I Blue. Before that, Jay Rodriguez, Lover. My name is Olive Norvell, and this is Jazz with Class. Kevin Gamble was introduced to music in church. Originally a drummer, he became a jazz composer on the piano. Kevin leads his quartet into Ice House in Minneapolis Friday, September 4th. Kevin's group shares the bill with Radio Church. Doors open at 6, with the show beginning at 8 p.m. During a conversation with Phil Nussbaum, Kevin addressed how his composition, I Still Believe, reflected what was going on with him at the time of its creation.
1: I Still Believe came from a time in my life where I was just going through a lot of things and dealing with some things that I was trying to overcome, and I just came up with these chords and melodies that just reminded me that even though you go through so many things in life, you have to still believe that in the end things will get better.

0: We're speaking with Kevin Gamble, the keyboard player, and that's your composition, I Still Believe. You were hopeful of turning a corner in your life at the time, so you might say the tune reflects a frame of mind. Do you compose that way frequently?
1: Yeah, I definitely find myself composing where I might be experiencing like a certain thing or just being in a certain environment. Like I'll see something and I'll be like, oh man, wait, a melody came in my head. I need to go put this down now.
0: What about your tune, Canal Park? That's in Duluth, isn't it?
1: Yeah, it is. It is. That tune actually came out of my first time going to Duluth. I was with some friends and we were playing a gig later on in the evening, but throughout the day we went to downtown Duluth, Canal Park, and just had a good time and just really enjoyed ourselves. And we went back to my friend's apartment that I was staying at, and I was just sitting there, but he had a piano in his apartment. And I was like, oh, let me go and just noodle around and see, you know, what I come up with, or not even expecting anything. And just thinking about the day and the experience I had, the melody came out of that, chords came out of that, and out came Canal Park.

0: Kevin, you are a keyboard player, but you have a background as a drummer. Does the drummer background play into your composing in any way?
1: Yeah, for sure. I am definitely a fan of the groove. And, like, to me, that is a huge component of the music that I make. Like, the cool melody lines are great, and, like, improvising and doing really cool, like, runs and riffs and stuff are all great. But when the band is just, like, locked in and we're just grooving, just rhythmically, just locked in together, like, there's no better feeling to me.
0: How do you feel about the recorded groove of your song, Better Days?
1: I love it. It's just really drums and bass driven, because, like, we are definitely just, like, in the pocket on that tune.
0: Kevin, we know that groove is important to you. How do you get the players with you to agree on how to present that groove? Do you say something to them, or is it something that everybody feels, or a little of both?
1: I actually might say, hey, I want this to feel more like in a, like, funky pocket, or maybe more hip-hop. But for the most part, I will play the idea that I have on piano and kind of let the guys feel out where they want to go with it too, because most of the time we naturally come to an agreement on, like, what we want it to sound like.

0: 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Doors open at 6, the show is at 8. 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

Bobbino Bags by Joe Farnsworth here on 88.5. My name is Olive Norvell, and you are listening to Jazz with Class. I'm very excited to talk about this next song, Mi Gente, off of Lakeisha Benjamin's newest album, We Dream. This album came out earlier this summer, and I'm looking at the song list right now, and it's really star-studded. If you have yet to check out this album, I would highly suggest it. I see Terrence Blanchard on a couple of the songs, who I love. He did the Black Klansman soundtrack, one of Spike Lee's movies. Chris Potter, Hiromi, Casa Overall, and on the song that we're about to hear, trumpeter Chief Zion Atunde Ajua. This is Mi Gente by Lakeisha Benjamin on 88.5.

0: The Art Kohlberg Scholarship, established by the Kohlberg family and KBEM staff, supports graduating seniors who excel in creative media production, Jazz with Class on KBEM, and MPS Voices. 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
1: Hi, I'm Donovan, and I just finished up my Jazz 88 internship. I go to Edison High School, and some things that I will be taking away from this internship are hard work and being independent. In this internship, I was given a lot of space to do my thing and put a lot of my spin on what we do. And I've also got to collaborate with a lot of people. 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Thanks for listening to me on Jazz with Class and the Chump Chat podcast all summer. 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

0: Bobby Broom's Organization with Tad's Delight. Before that, the Hot Sardines' Zazu and Ella Fitzgerald, They Can't Take That Away From Me. It is almost 12 o'clock, which means we will hear from the Jazz 88 newsroom soon. But first, here is the BBC.
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2: BBC News with Eileen McHugh. Israel's far-right national security minister has outlined a plan for almost 2 million Palestinians to leave Gaza within the next 7 years. Itamar Ben-Gvir, who was speaking ahead of next month's election, claimed there were countries ready to receive Gazans. The UN's weather agency has warned that the current El Niño event could deliver a huge blow to lives and economies. The phenomenon, which causes temperatures to rise in the Pacific Ocean, could be the strongest for more than 7 decades and last until February. More than 700 pupils in Indonesia have fallen ill after eating government-provided free meals. The multi-billion dollar program was introduced last year to improve child nutrition, but has been blamed for several outbreaks of food poisoning. More than 80 migrants are believed to have died trying to reach the Spanish Canary Islands from West Africa. 44 survivors were found on a boat near Gran Canaria. The UN fact-finding mission says foreign networks are helping to sustain Sudan's civil war. It says people in the United Arab Emirates and Colombia have used Chad, Libya and Somalia to facilitate training and weapon deliveries. The feminist writer and activist Gloria Steinem has died in New York. She was 92. A trailblazing journalist, Steinem campaigned for gender equality and abortion rights. A spacecraft sent to explore Mercury has arrived close enough to release two probes that will map the solar system's smallest and least explored planet. The BepiColombo mission was launched 8 years ago. And scientists in Britain have mapped all 124 million connections between the nerve cells in the brain of a male fly. The researchers say they have identified how two key genes create differences which underlie male behaviour. BBC News.
3: From the Jazz 88 newsroom, the Trump administration is ratcheting up its fight to get more crude oil flowing through California and reverse the state's efforts to move away from fossil fuels. The latest move, a federal review of California's coastal management program. Environmental advocates fear federal officials could use the review to strip the California Coastal Commission of its ability to have a say in projects involving federal agencies that affect the state's rugged coastal bluffs, beaches, and surfing spots. The administration has already announced plans for new offshore oil leases in California as well as Florida, where the federal government has not allowed drilling since 1995 because of concerns about oil spills in the Gulf of Mexico. Two-time Grammy-winning singer, songwriter, producer Cassandra Wilson has died. She was 70. Wilson died in her native Jackson, Mississippi on Tuesday morning, according to the Hinds County coroner. A statement from Wilson's manager to WBGO said that Wilson passed at home, surrounded by family, close friends, and the manager. Wilson folded folk and R&B influences into her jazz work, won 2 Grammys for Best Jazz Vocal Album, New Moon Daughter in 1997 and Loverly in 2009. She was inducted as an NEA Jazz Master in 2022. Vance Belter pleaded in his state trial yesterday for the 2025 shootings that killed former Minnesota House Speaker Melissa Hortman and her husband and wounded State Senator John Hoffman and his wife. Belter's already serving 2 life sentences following his federal conviction. He pleaded not guilty yesterday to first-degree murder charges in Hennepin County and demanded a speedy trial. A judge scheduled the case for November 2nd. The only head coach the Becker High School football team has ever had is kicking off his final season tonight. Dwight Lundeen will be on the sideline, kicking off his 57th and final year tonight when 7th-ranked Becker hosts defending state champs and 3rd-ranked Orono. The Becker Bulldogs have captured 4 state titles under Lundeen. Entering this final season, he's racked up 417 career victories, which is 2nd most in Minnesota prep football history. At the college level, the Gopher football team opens its season tonight on the U campus, hosting Eastern Illinois at 7:06. The Twins lost in extra innings to the Tigers, closing their 3-game series with an 11-6 loss for Minnesota. The Twins prepare for 3-game series in Chicago starting Friday. In the minors, the Saints trailed the Storm Chasers entering the ninth inning, but pulled off a win in the 10th. 9-7 Saints victory in Omaha. Game 3 of 6 coming up tonight at 6:35. On the roads, 35W still down to two lanes in both directions in the South Metro between Bloomington and Burnsville. Ramp closures are rampant as well in the Highway 13 interchange. And prepare for congestion in Falcon Heights around the Minnesota State Fairgrounds. Showers and thunderstorms passing through the South Metro, wrapping up by about 3. Highs today around 86. Another round of showers and thunderstorms possible overnight, otherwise partly cloudy, down to just 70 overnight, and a high tomorrow 88 in mostly sunny conditions. I'm Travis Ryder for Jazz 88.

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0: George Coleman!
1: Trumpeter Ingrid Jensen with Amsterdam After Dark featuring George Coleman. Before that, Cheryl Cassidy with Magnetism and Kenny Burrell, K-Twist. You are listening to Jazz with Class on 88.5. My name is Olive Norvell. I hope you are all doing well. Up next, Down, Amel LaRue here on Jazz 88.

0: I'm Chief Warrant Officer 3, Tressa Markwert from Brooklyn Park. 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

Orin Evans with Question here on 88.5. Before that, Boogie Stop Shuffle, Nilsson Mata. My name is Olive Norvell. We are getting close to the end of Jazz with Class here today, and I will be back tomorrow, Friday, for Jazz with Class. I will see you 10 to 12 tomorrow, maybe? You're invited. No pressure. Up next, Stanley Turrentine, God Bless the Child, here on Jazz.

0: One small habit that can have a major safety impact behind the steering wheel is where to put your hands. Whether you've been driving for 50 years or 5 months, doing it right is critical in the event of an airbag deployment. Experts say we no longer use the traditional 10 and 2 o'clock position. Instead, keep your hands lower. Try for 9 and 3 or 8 and 4 o'clock positions. MnDOT says making these simple adjustments to your steering habits will enhance your safety on the road.
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0: Young Big Band, Paul Yonemura, and we just heard Matt Martians with Moving On. Moving on we are to the 1 o'clock hour. We will hear from the BBC, then the Jazz 88 Newsroom. My name is Olive Norvell. This has been Jazz with Class. Thank you all so much for joining me today. I hope to see you soon, maybe tomorrow. Here is the BBC on Jazz 88.
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2: BBC News with Eileen McHugh. Israel's far-right National Security Minister has outlined a plan for almost 2 million Palestinians to leave Gaza within the next 7 years. Itamar Ben-Gvir, who was speaking ahead of next month's election, claimed there were countries ready to receive Gazans. More than 700 pupils in Indonesia have fallen ill after eating government-provided free meals. The multi-billion dollar programme was introduced last year to improve child nutrition, but has been blamed for several outbreaks of food poisoning. American companies Blue Origin and SpaceX have pulled out of next week's International Space Summit in Paris, reportedly after pressure from the Trump administration. France says the summit would bring together governments, companies and scientists to discuss the future of space exploration and international cooperation. Syria says it's begun destroying remnants of an Assad-era chemical weapons program, which it had discovered earlier this year. The remnants of Bashar al-Assad's clandestine program included raw materials and munitions similar to those used in deadly gas attacks during the civil war. Survivors and relatives of victims of South Africa's Sharpeville massacre are suing the government over an apartheid-era law blocking compensation claims. 69 people were killed by police at the 1960 protest. At least 37 people are reported to have died after inhaling fumes while allegedly steering petroleum products from a pipeline in southern Nigeria. A local environmental group says the incident happened at a jetty in Rivers State as fuel was being pumped through the pipeline at high pressure. And scientists in Britain have mapped all 124 million connections between the nerve cells in the brain of a male fly. The researchers say they've identified how two key genes create differences which underlie male behaviour. BBC News.
3: From the Jazz 88 newsroom, a federal judge has halted for now the Trump administration's efforts to enforce a new executive order limiting who qualifies for birthright citizenship. It's the latest attempt by the Trump administration to restrict that constitutional right following a Supreme Court decision that rejected a previous attempt. U.S. District Judge Deborah Boardman of Maryland issued a preliminary injunction following an appeal by rights groups who fought Trump's executive order from August 6th, targeting a trend he referenced as, quote, birth tourism. Boardman called the president's order last month almost certainly unconstitutional. The executive order targeted those who he said enter the country under the guise of tourism while actually intending to give birth to bestow upon that child American citizenship, that according to The Guardian. A Wednesday afternoon shooting at a Minneapolis apartment building has left 3 people dead, including the suspected gunman. 6 others were wounded in the violence near Loring Park, including 3 Minneapolis police officers. Interim Police Chief Bill Peterson says officers entered the apartment building, found victims, and followed the sound of gunfire to an upper floor.
4: On that floor, officers encountered a haze that significantly limited their visibility. Officers exchanged gunfire with the suspect. 3 officers were injured. 2 of them were injured by gunfire. The shooter is deceased at this time. It is unknown how he died.
3: 2 victims and the suspected shooter died. The Star Tribune reports neighbors indicate the suspected gunman had been living a tumultuous personal life and was in the process of being evicted from the building for prior threats of violence. Minimum wage workers in St. Paul will get another raise next year. The city has announced inflation-adjusted rates for 2027, with wages continuing to vary based on employer size. Starting January 1st, large businesses will be required to pay at least $17.02 an hour. Smaller employers will continue their scheduled phase-in, with both large and small businesses reaching that figure by July 1st. The city says one of its recent enforcement efforts recovered more than $40,000 in back wages for workers. The Tigers avoided a sweep at Target Field with an 11-6 win in 12 innings last night. Twins are now 3.5 games out of an AL wildcard spot. Their next action in Chicago starting Friday. U of M Gopher football season begins tonight, hosting Eastern Illinois, 7:06 p.m. Midday road work will continue to slow traffic northbound 169 from Shakopee heading past Highway 13 onto the Bloomington Ferry Bridge. Single lane traffic across the bridge. Construction work in Blaine has some lanes and turn lanes closed. Highway 65 from 117th Avenue down to US 10. Showers and thunderstorms passing through the South Metro this afternoon. Then partly sunny throughout the region, high 86. Tonight, another chance for showers or a thunderstorm in the overnight hours, down to 70. Finishing the week with mostly sunny skies Friday and a high around 88. I'm Travis Ryder for Jazz 88.

Kurt Elling and his 2012 project, saluting the songwriters of the Brill Building. The disc called 1619 Broadway, and the number composed by Al Dubin and Harry Warren, I Only Have Eyes for You, with Joel Fromm featured on tenor sax on the number. Quite the tonal shift from Louis Jordan, the one of the godfathers of rock and roll. We're a couple days early for the Saturday Night Fish Fry, and that's how we opened up the hour after our newscast. Hi, I'm Travis Ryder with you up through 3 o'clock with exploratory sounds from Alpha Mist, and this from Miles Davis and Sonny Rollins together on this collection called Dig, and this is the title cut.

The pianist-producer out of East London, Alpha Mists, the 2019 disc Structuralism, had that one called Retainer. Miles Davis, Sonny Rollins and Company recording in 1951, with the release following in 56. Davis on trumpet, Sonny Rollins tenor sax, Jackie McLean on alto, Art Blakey contributing drum work on this album called Dig, and that was the title cut in the set on 88.5. We hope you're a listener supporter. 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We've got music lined up from Jimmy Smith, and this from our hometown hero, L.A. Buckner, on the drums, and the band Big Homie, with Corey Henry helping out on this one, Watch Your Step.

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0: Aaron Parks and Anywhere Together. That's from the disc By All Means. Jimmy Smith on the organ. Title cut to Midnight Special on Listener Driven Jazz 88 for this midday Thursday. Oh, the week is going by fast. It's Thursday, sure enough. And we have in this coming set somebody we caught up with on the air on Monday out at the State Fair. Jennifer Grimm was singing some gigs with her partner in life and music, Joe Cruz. And we'll hear from Jennifer in this coming set after some Western Swing from the Hot Club of Cowtown, their rendition on some Things from Heaven that you can't get directly from the U.S. Mint anymore.
1: A long time ago, a million years B.C., the best things in life were absolutely free.

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That's what storms were made for. And

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So when you hear

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0: Jennifer Grimm singing Now That You're Here, part of the Minnesota music scene. And the number from the disc called After Noon. Hot Club of Cowtown from the Continental Stomp disc. It was Pennies from Heaven. And we're going to continue through a world and regional newscast. Then it's music from Johnny Griffin to open the 2 o'clock hour.
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2: BBC News with Andrew Peach. Israel's far-right national security minister, Itamar Ben-Gvir, has proposed a 7-year plan for almost 2 million Palestinians to leave Gaza. He says the plan is realistic and that countries are ready to receive them. The proposal comes during a closely fought election campaign in which his support could prove decisive. More than 700 pupils in Indonesia have fallen ill after government-provided free meals. The multi-billion dollar program was introduced last year to improve child nutrition, but it's been blamed for several outbreaks of food poisoning. American companies Blue Origin and SpaceX have pulled out of next week's International Space Summit in Paris, reportedly after pressure from the Trump administration. France says the summit would bring together governments, companies and scientists to discuss the future of space exploration and international cooperation. Syria says it's begun destroying remnants of Bashar al-Assad's chemical weapons program under OPCW supervision. The UN says additional facilities and materials linked to nerve agents have also been discovered. The chipmaker Nvidia has agreed to buy the artificial intelligence platform Hugging Face in a deal worth nearly $13 billion. Hugging Face is used by developers and researchers to share, test and customize AI tools. Nvidia, the world's most valuable company, says the deal will see Hugging Face remain open to developers. At least 37 people are reported to have died after inhaling fumes while allegedly stealing petroleum products at a pipeline in southern Nigeria. A local environmental group says the incident happened at a jetty in Rivers State as fuel was being pumped through the pipeline at high pressure. The American feminist writer and activist Gloria Steinem, who helped shape the modern women's movement, has died at the age of 92. She campaigned for reproductive rights and equal pay, co-founding Ms. Magazine. BBC News.
0: From the Jazz 88 newsroom, the Trump administration is ratcheting up its fight to get more crude oil flowing through California and reverse the state's efforts to move away from fossil fuels. The latest move, a federal review of California's coastal management program. Environmental advocates fear federal officials could use the review to strip the California Coastal Commission of its ability to have a say in projects involving federal agencies that affect the state's rugged coastal bluffs, beaches, and surfing spots. The administration has already announced plans for new offshore oil leases in California as well as Florida, where the federal government has not allowed drilling since 1995 because of concerns about oil spills in the Gulf of Mexico. Two-time Grammy-winning singer, songwriter, producer Cassandra Wilson has died. She was 70. Wilson died in her native Jackson, Mississippi on Tuesday morning, according to the Hinds County coroner. A statement from Wilson's manager to WBGO said that Wilson passed at home, surrounded by family, close friends, and the manager. Wilson folded folk and R&B influences into her jazz work, won 2 Grammys for Best Jazz Vocal Album, New Moon Daughter in 1997 and Loverly in 2009. She was inducted as an NEA Jazz Master in 2022. Vance Belter pleaded in his state trial yesterday for the 2025 shootings that killed former Minnesota House Speaker Melissa Hortman and her husband and wounded State Senator John Hoffman and his wife. Belter's already serving 2 life sentences following his federal conviction. He pleaded not guilty yesterday to first-degree murder charges in Hennepin County and demanded a speedy trial. A judge scheduled the case for November 2nd. The only head coach the Becker High School football team has ever had is kicking off his final season tonight. Dwight Lundeen will be on the sideline, kicking off his 57th and final year tonight when 7th-ranked Becker hosts defending state champs and 3rd-ranked Orono. The Becker Bulldogs have captured 4 state titles under Lundeen. Entering this final season, he's racked up 417 career victories, which is 2nd most in Minnesota prep football history. At the college level, the Gopher football team opens its season tonight on the U campus, hosting Eastern Illinois at 7:06. The Twins lost in extra innings to the Tigers, closing their 3-game series with an 11-6 loss for Minnesota. The Twins prepare for a 3-game series in Chicago starting Friday. In the minors, the Saints trailed the Storm Chasers entering the 9th inning, but pulled off a win in the 10th. 9-7 Saints victory in Omaha. Game 3 of 6 coming up tonight at 6:35. On the roads, 35W still down to 2 lanes in both directions in the South Metro between Bloomington and Burnsville. Ramp closures are rampant as well in the Highway 13 interchange. And prepare for congestion in Falcon Heights around the Minnesota State Fairgrounds. Showers and thunderstorms passing through the South Metro, wrapping up by about 3. Highs today around 86. Another round of showers and thunderstorms possible overnight, otherwise partly cloudy, down to just 70 overnight, and a high tomorrow 88 in mostly sunny conditions. I'm Travis Ryder for Jazz 88.

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Illinois Jaquette on sax from the Desert Winds disc. From the Lake Hammond Legacy Collection, we inherited CDs and LPs from the collection of that dean of the Minnesota Jazz Broadcasters estate. Blues for the Early Bird from Illinois Jaquette and Company. Johnny Griffin from the Pisces disc. It was Midnight Sun to open the music this hour. I'm Travis Ryder. This is Jazz 88, made possible through your support at jazz88.fm. On the way, the story of the first prepared breakfast cereal marketed by the Washburn Crosby Company, which once owned this little radio station called WCCO. That was a long time ago, and transitioned into being today's General Mills. The first cold breakfast cereal, born out of a need for new market share as milling became a little more accessible all over the place. And the role that

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1: Have you tried waiting?
2: 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General Mills had just absorbed the Washburn Crosby Company, and the board of directors considered dropping the struggling Wheaties brand. Instead, marketing executives decided to try something totally new, an ad that used a signature jingle with the product name.

0: Sales quickly bounced back after the ad hit the airwaves. But according to the General Mills archive, that's only part of the Wheaties story. It was created in 1922 when a Minneapolis health clinician accidentally spilled wheat gruel onto a hot stove. But it wasn't until 1927 that Wheaties finally defined its brand. The cereal landed a sponsorship with the Minneapolis Millers and needed a slogan for a billboard in Nicollet Ballpark. It was a local advertising executive named Knox Reeves who came up with the phrase that would find a permanent place in the American lexicon.
1: Wheaties, breakfast of champions.
0: Soon enough, Wheaties was sponsoring some of the nation's top athletes. The cereal eventually became a rite of passage for all kinds of sports champions. What started as dry wheat gruel became an American icon and a masterful lesson in branding and advertising.
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Thank you so much. That's Amy Cervini, ladies and gentlemen. This is Melissa Stiglianu. My name is Hillary Garner.

The young Indonesian pianist Joey Alexander getting help from Jaleel Shah on that one called As Far As the Eye Can See from Joey's album Celestial Keeper. That's new music on 88.5. Duchess live at the Jazz Standard Club with Swing Brothers Swing. And Ron Seaman from Our Scene, the trifecta disc. It was Wire to Wire. 88.5. I'm Travis. Yancey's in with the afternoon cruise at 3. Mike Larson in studio for an exploration of what's new and what's next in these sounds. Jazz Futures, 7 till 9. And The Function with Nate Milstein following that. We hope you'll stick around and join us again tomorrow as well. Back into music now, Mike Clark on Epistrophe.

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3: Hi, I'm Asher Bennett Hayes, a recent graduate of Pitt Marts High School where I majored in both musical theater and vocal music. I just recently finished my summer internship with Jazz 88. 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

0: Hampton Hawes, playing a tune called Hampton's Pulpit, welcoming you to the afternoon cruise here on Jazz 88. I'm Yancey, and man, it's been a tough past couple of weeks. We are losing legends left and right. Yesterday, Cassandra Wilson left town at 70 years old. And so we will honor her life, her legacy, her music today throughout the cruise. This one hit really hard. I'm a big fan. And we'll get into it. We'll get into it. So just stay tuned. It's 88.5 KBEM FM in Minneapolis and St. Paul. We are jazz88.fm on the web. And we are a listener-supported service of Minneapolis Public Schools. 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
1: BBC News with Eileen McHugh. Israel's far-right National Security Minister, Itamar Ben-Gavir, has outlined a plan for almost 2 million Palestinians to leave Gaza within the next 7 years. Mr. Ben-Gavir insisted the plan was realistic. Katie Watson reports from Jerusalem.
2: More than a year after Donald Trump's plan to take over Gaza, a move that shocked the world, another proposal. Itamar Ben-Gavir has called it Disengagement 710, a reference to October 7, 2023, when Hamas attacked Israel. It includes a free ticket for Palestinians who leave and a payment to countries willing to accept them, although he didn't specify who had signed up. Mr. Ben-Gavir said any migration would be voluntary. Under the Geneva Convention, forced displacement of civilians in occupied territory is considered a war crime. The Israeli Defense Minister, Israel Katz, said earlier this week that Israel had plans to remove Palestinians from Gaza, but was waiting for US approval.
1: Hundreds more students and teachers in Indonesia are suffering from food poisoning after eating government-issued free meals. The multi-billion dollar program was introduced last year to try to improve nutrition for tens of millions of children. The US Vice President J.D. Vance has faced questions from journalists at the first White House press briefing in weeks. The conflict with Iran took up a substantial portion of the briefing, with the Vice President blaming lingering high prices on Iranian attacks in the Strait of Hormuz.
3: When the Iranians shoot at commercial shipping, obviously that means some ships don't want to go through. A lot of ships have gone through. We got about 15 million barrels out of the Strait of Hormuz just yesterday, despite the fact that the Iranians continue to shoot. What has anybody in the world done? Why is it incumbent upon the United States of America to be the only country in the world that can actually ensure world energy markets continue to stay supplied?
1: Mr. Vance also provided no answer when asked about reports that a US strike killed 4 people at a wedding in southern Iran, saying only that an investigation has been launched. Russia has demanded the release of a ship seized this week by Norway when it arrived at the remote Arctic island of Svalbard. Here's our Global Affairs reporter, Paul Moss.
4: It's Ukraine's energy company, Naftogaz, which lies at the heart of this international legal battle. Back in 2023, a court at The Hague ruled that Russia had taken Naftogaz assets when it invaded Ukraine, and it awarded the company more than $4 billion in compensation. Norway has now seized a Russian supply ship, the Professor Molchanov, to help pay this money. It says the crew is free to go home. But Moscow is furious. It rejected the original court ruling and insists that this week's seizure represents a violation of international law.
1: This is the World News from the BBC.
0: From the Jazz 88 newsroom. Federal prosecutors have charged a U.S. Immigration and Customs Enforcement officer with lying to investigators about the events leading up to the shooting of a Venezuelan man during the Minneapolis immigration crackdown. Christian Castro, the officer who authorities say shot Julio Cesar Sosa Solis in the leg in January, has been charged with making false statements to federal investigators. The federal charges, which remain under seal, follow Castro's release from jail last week after Texas governor refused to immediately sign an extradition warrant to hand him over to Minnesota authorities. The Minnesota authorities have charged him separately with assault and false reporting of a crime related to the same shooting. Castro is the first federal immigration officer to be prosecuted by the Trump administration related to actions taken during Operation Metro Surge of 2026, January. No attorney is listed for Castro in the case brought by Minnesota, and it was not immediately clear if he had a lawyer to speak on his behalf. In other news, the Minnesota Public Facilities Authority today announced $88.6 million in loans and grants for 12 wastewater and drinking water infrastructure projects in 9 cities across the state. Investments will replace nearly 4,000 lead service lines in 3 cities, among other projects. Cities chosen for the loans and grants include St. Paul, Duluth, Ortonville, and Amboy. And the Minnesota Department of Natural Resources is asking the public for help collecting red pine cones and has increased its payment for those collections. The DNR will pay $95 per bushel for clean, ripe, and closed red pine cones. This year's crop is expected to be the best the state has seen in a decade. The DNR uses the cones for a seed crop to plant for red pine, otherwise called Norway pine, which is Minnesota's state tree. That's news. And in sports, we have the Twins, who lost 11-6 against the Detroit Tigers yesterday. The Twins will play a 3-game series starting tomorrow against the Chicago White Sox, 6:40 p.m. In minor league baseball, the St. Paul Saints scored a come-from-behind victory, winning 9-7. And game 3 of their 6-game series against the Omaha Storm Chasers is tonight at 6:35. This weekend, Minnesota United soccer team plays the Portland Timbers on Saturday at 9:30. And the Golden Gopher football team opens its season tonight, hosting Eastern Illinois, kickoff at 7:06 p.m. Here's a message, then I'm back with weather and more music.
5: This is Nate Milstein. 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Right here on Jazz 88.
0: Oliver Jones with a Gershwin medley getting us started. And a forecast for this afternoon, a 30% chance of showers and storms. Otherwise, mostly sunny skies with a high near 89 tonight. More chances of showers and thunderstorms, partly cloudy skies, and a low around 70. It's going to be a little warm this evening. It's currently 82 degrees, and it stormed just briefly over here a minute ago. On my weather source, it says thunderstorm in vicinity. Either way, you are now tuned in to the Afternoon Cruise here on Jazz 88. I'm Yancey, with you till 7. And again, I've got to say rest in peace, rest in power, rest in the music to our beloved Cassandra Wilson, who left town yesterday unexpectedly. We will miss her and simultaneously cherish the abundance of offerings that she left us with. We are going to get into her catalog, some of my favorite songs from her catalog. So just stay tuned. It's Jazz 88.

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0: Barbosa, Lima Carlos with Vera Cruz episode is what you're listening to right now. Before that, Ruth Brown with a tune called He's a Real Gone Guy. Jimmy Amati, This Can't Be Love. And we started out the cruise with Oliver Jones, Gershwin Medley. You're listening to The Afternoon Cruise. I'm Yancey, and it's 3:30, which means it's time for our live drive time reports on the 10s direct from the RTMC. Standing by, Bob Urich with First Alert Traffic.
1: And we're watching in St. Paul. This is eastbound 94, John Ireland Boulevard. It's a crash. The right side currently blocked. In Eagan, the ramp from southbound 35E to get to Yankee Doodle Road, it's a crash with one lane partially blocked. St. Paul, southbound 61 at Warner Road, got the remnants of a couch in part of the lane. In Brooklyn Center, East 694 at 252, it's a crash with the middle lane currently closed. West 694 at Long Lake Road, there's a crash over on that right side. Live from the RTMC, it's Jazz EDA traffic.
0: We are honoring the life and legacy of Cassandra Wilson throughout the cruise this afternoon. I've got the stack of CDs by me arranged in chronological order, and so we'll go down the line between now and 7 p.m., starting with Blue Skies. Blue Skies was Cassandra Wilson's third album from 1988. She's performing standards with a stellar crew, Mulgrew Miller on the piano, Terry Lynn Carrington on drums, and Lonnie Plaxico on the bass. We are going to hear her take on Polka Dots and Moonbeams. It's Jazz 88.

0: D'Angelo and the Vanguard, Till It's Done, 2-2 from Black Messiah. Before that, Cassandra Wilson, Polka Dots and Moonbeams from her third album, Blue Skies, with Terry Lynn Carrington, Lonnie Plaxico, and Mulgrew Miller. 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I'm Yancey, here with Bob, who's got traffic.
1: Watching it in the ramp from South 35E to get to Yankee Doodle Road. It crashed there with one lane currently blocked on that ramp. In St. Paul, eastbound 94, John Ireland. Crash here is over to the right. In Bloomington, this is southbound 169 at Old Shakopee Road. There's a disabled vehicle blocking the shoulder. Coming up tonight in Spring Lake Park, southbound Highway 65 will be shutting down between 85th Avenue and 81st Avenue. That begins at 10 p.m. for construction work. Live from the RTMC, it's Jazzy Day Traffic.

0: Music from Charles Mingus. September Lee is the name of that tune. A combination of September and the Rain and Tender Lee. That was live at the Bohemia, Cafe Bohemia in New York in December of 1955, to be exact, alongside Eddie Burt on the trombone, Mal Waldron on piano, Willie Jones, and Max Roach, one of those two folks on the drums. You're listening to The Afternoon Cruise. I'm Yancey. Got a couple messages before the next traffic break.
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2: Starting in the North Metro, northbound I-35 at Highway 8, it's crashed with a vehicle in the ditch into that cable barrier on that left side. In the East Metro, West 694 at White Bear Avenue, crash there is partially into the lane. We're looking at southbound 100, that ramp to get to West 494. We've got a semi that lost a load of lost its cargo and lost it into the ditch on that side, and that ramp will be closed for the time being. St. Paul eastbound 94 at John Ireland, it's a crash over on the right. In Bloomington, this is southbound 169 at Old Shakopee Road. Had an incident there, stalled vehicle over on that right shoulder. Live from the RTMC, it's Jazz 88 traffic.

0: In a sentimental mood, indeed. That was Duke Ellington and John Coltrane with Elvin Jones and Jimmy Garrison. Before that, Cassandra Wilson, Blue Skies, from her third album, Blue Skies. That one is with Terry Lynn Carrington, Lonnie Plaxico, and Mulgrew Miller. We'll be honoring the life and legacy, the music of Cassandra Wilson throughout the cruise this afternoon. She left town yesterday at age 70. And just was one of those voices that, you know, sort of existed in perpetuity, omnipresent when I was growing up and sort of familiarizing myself with vocalists, jazz vocalists. And I always, you know, felt a level of indigeneity from Cassandra Wilson. Her sound is so bluesy, so southern, so folkloric in a way, and it's just always so captivating. So we will get into more of her discography. We're going down the line chronologically and saying rest in peace to Miss Cassandra Wilson. Here on Jazz 88, it's the Twin Cities Voice for Jazz and Education, and we've got news at the top of the hour, as well as traffic updates. Right now, it's just about time for traffic with Bob Urich.
1: We're starting in the South Metro. The ramp from South 100 to get to 494 westbound. That ramp is closed due to debris in the roadway. In the East Metro West, 694 at White Bear Avenue, it's crashed with the left lane block. In the South Metro northbound, 35E at County Road 11, it's a vehicle off the road into the ditch on that right side. In the North Metro, northbound I-35 at Highway 8, it's a crash with a vehicle in the ditch. And then in Eagan, the ramp from southbound 35E to get to Yankee Doodle Road, it's a crash there. Live from the RTMC, it's Jazz 88 traffic.
0: It is 4 o'clock on this Thursday, September 3rd, and you are listening to 88.5 KBEM-FM in Minneapolis and St. Paul. 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
2: BBC News with Eileen McHugh. Israel's far-right National Security Minister, Itamar Ben-Gvir, has outlined a plan for almost 2 million Palestinians to leave Gaza within the next 7 years. Mr. Ben-Gvir said there were countries ready to receive people from Gaza. Here's Sebastian Usher.
3: Ben-Gvir presented it as something that's realistic, saying that it's voluntary. That's always the word that any Israeli officials who speak about this use. It's voluntary migration, saying that there are countries who have already agreed to be involved in this. He didn't name any of them. But essentially, it would mean within 7 years, according to what he said, virtually every Palestinian in Gaza would be gone. Now, that is entirely against what the Palestinians themselves have said is acceptable. It's against what anything the international community has accepted. So it's another a provocation by Ben-Gvir, but he is trying to sell it as something more than that.
2: Hundreds more students and teachers in Indonesia are suffering from food poisoning after eating government-issued free meals. The principal of a high school in central Java has said that more than 700 students and 25 teachers have been suffering from diarrhea and vomiting after consuming grilled chicken. Lisa Tambunan reports from Jakarta.
4: This latest outbreak brings the total reported food poisoning cases linked to free meals to more than 1,700 in a week. President Prabowo Subianto made free school meals a centerpiece of his election campaign 2 years ago. But despite being the most expensive of its type in the world, it has become a target of food safety campaigners after poisonings started to affect students last year.
2: The American companies Blue Origin and SpaceX have withdrawn from next week's International Space Summit in Paris, following reported pressure from the Trump administration. A White House official is said to have told the companies that attending could imply support for EU policies and that France's failure to coordinate with America on the summit showed anti-competitive practices towards space exploration. The US Vice President J.D. Vance has faced questions from journalists at the first White House press briefing in weeks. The conflict with Iran took up a substantial portion of the briefing. Our White House reporter Bernd de Busman was there.
5: He spent much of what was a relatively short press briefing at the White House addressing some of those concerns that Americans have about the lingering impact of the war on their own pocketbooks. Of course, polls have shown that this is something that many Americans are deeply concerned about as we head to a midterms just 2 months away. And Vice President Vance addressed many of those questions and blamed really any lingering problems on the Iranians shooting at ships in the Gulf. So he certainly sounded much more upbeat, and he sounded very much more confident than we've heard from officials in recent months and weeks that the United States can get those ships through the Strait of Hormuz and that ultimately we'll see gas prices going down.
2: World News from the BBC.
0: From the Jazz 88 newsroom. The Trump administration on Thursday asked the Supreme Court to reject an order by a federal judge that halts it from implementing a new rule regulating mail ballots, hours after being unable to tell that judge whether the computer system that would govern the entire project was operational. The administration filed its appeal the afternoon before mail ballots were scheduled to be sent out by North Carolina, which tomorrow kicks off a wave of states shipping ballots out for the rapidly approaching midterm election. Its appeal was part of a flurry of last-minute litigation as the federal government struggles to implement President Donald Trump's restrictions on mail ballots. It came even as legal wrangling over Donald Trump's executive order continued in lower courts. The High Court's conservative majority previously allowed the president's plan to move ahead, but they have not decided whether it's legal. Under Trump's executive order, the U.S. Postal Service could refuse to deliver ballots from states that do not follow a uniform envelope style and submit a list of eligible voters to an online portal that was apparently still inactive today. In regional news, the Minnesota Bureau of Criminal Apprehension has identified the two men killed in yesterday's apartment building shooting in Minneapolis. BCA Superintendent Drew Evans said this.
6: And they are Dale Henry Spry, who is 63 years old, and then Muse Afra, who is 61 year old. We know the residents that were shot and killed on the ninth floor, the exact relationship he had with any of them, and whether or not they were a part of some of the information that was leading up to the eviction process that was underway by the building is something that we will unpack, and I don't have specifics right now.
0: Evans says the shooter, 35-year-old Carlton Johnson, was killed in an exchange of gunfire with police. They say the incident started during a child exchange in a custody case outside the building. Six people, including three police officers, were injured in the incident. In other news, St. Paul Mayor Cully Herr's first budget proposal pitches a 6.8% levy increase, resulting in about $58 more per year in city taxes for the owner of a median value home. But to keep the tax increase from growing even larger, the budget includes some significant cuts, including the closure of the Dayton's Bluff Library branch on the city's east side, which is drawing backlash from residents and council members. The branch had the lowest traffic of any of the city's libraries over the past year, but it's in a neighborhood where residents often feel neglected by the city. In closing the Dayton's Bluff branch, it would shave off more than $270,000 from the city budget, as St. Paul does not own the building that holds the library, but rents the space from Metro State University. That's news. And in sports, give me a moment on this. In sports, we have the Twins, who lost 11-6 against the Detroit Tigers yesterday. The Twins will play a three-game series starting tomorrow against the Chicago White Sox at 6:40 p.m. In minor league baseball, the St. Paul Saints scored a victory 9-7 against the Omaha Storm Chasers, and they'll have game three of their six-game series tonight at 6:35. In soccer, Minnesota United will play the Portland Timbers on Saturday at 9:30. And in basketball, the Lynx resume action on September 18th against the New York Liberty, 6:30 p.m. then. Here's a message, then I'm back with weather and more music.
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0: A forecast for the rest of the afternoon. Still a chance of showers, but otherwise mostly sunny with a high near 89. Tonight, a 40% chance of showers and thunderstorms, partly cloudy skies with a low around 70. And tomorrow, it's going to be super hot, highs near 90 with a heat index value as high as 95. It's currently 87 degrees, a little cloudy in the Twin Cities, and you're listening to the Afternoon Cruise. I'm Yancey. Let's hear a bit from Monica Herzig before the next traffic break.

0: Monica Herzig on the piano with a tune called Memories of Petra from an album called Eternal Dance. You're listening to The Afternoon Cruise. I'm Yancey, and I'm here with Bob Urich, who's got traffic.
1: Yeah, we're watching in the South Metro, the ramp from South 100 to get to West 494. That ramp is shut down and will be for a while. They've got debris in the roadway that they're trying to clear up there before they reopen that ramp. In the South Metro, northbound 35E at County Road 11, it's a vehicle off the road into the ditch on that right side. In the North Metro, northbound I-35 at Highway 8, it's a crash with a vehicle into the ditch on that left side. The left lane is currently closed. Got heavy delays in the East Metro. This is northbound 35E. They begin at Highway County Road 96. And this is due to road construction. That road construction will keep these delays in place. They've got the delays won't clear until you get past County Road J. Live from the RTMC, it's Jazz at 8 traffic.

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0: music from composer Simon Moulier. This is a tune called Bayao from an album called Seiba. And Simon Moulier is on the vibes. He's accompanied by Lex Corton on the piano, Rick Rosato on bass, Jungkook Kim on the drums, and Kaita Ogawa on percussion. Before this, you heard Kaz from bassist Corcoran Holt. And now we'll have traffic from Bob Urich.
1: Watching in the North Metro, northbound I-35. This is at Highway 8. It's crashed with the left lane block. There's a vehicle into the cable barrier there. In the South Metro, northbound 35E, this is at County Road 11, a vehicle off the road there into the ditch. In the South Metro, the ramp from South 100 to get to 494 westbound, that ramp is closed due to debris in the roadway. In Coon Rapids, this is a new crash, West 610 at Coon Rapids Boulevard. Crash here has the left lane blocked. Live from the RTMC, it's Jazzy DA traffic.
0: So, trivia is still coming up in about 10 minutes. We're going to hear another selection of Cassandra Wilson's as I'm honoring the life and legacy, the sound of Cassandra Wilson. She passed on and left town yesterday at age 70. And we're going down the line chronologically. We heard from Blue Skies first, and now we're jumping ahead to this album After the Beginning Again, her sixth album from 1992. And it features Kevin Bruce Harris

on the bass, Mark Johnson on drums, Jeff Haynes on percussion, James Wideman on the piano. And we will hear this tune. I love the name of this tune. It's called My Corner of the Sky by Cassandra Wilson for Jazz 88.

0: Music from Cassandra Wilson. That was My Corner of the Sky from the album After the Beginning Again. Cassandra Wilson left town yesterday at age 70. She was born on December 4th, 1955 in Jackson, Mississippi. And surely her sound represents that Delta blues lineage. She was a 2022 National Endowment for the Arts Jazz Master, a twice winner of the Grammy Award for Best Jazz Vocal Album, and she was a major voice and presence in Wynton Marsalis's oratorio, Blood on the Fields, that became the first jazz work to win a Pulitzer Prize for Music in 1997. Shout out to Nate Chenin, writer, jazz lover. I'm reading from this obituary on NPR. And I love how he describes her sound. One through line in Wilson's musical output was the enthralling tether of her voice, whose timbre could inspire metaphors of maplewood smoke or wildflower honey. Another was the mystique she imparted to both original songs and an assortment of material culled from the jazz songbook, the Delta blues, Laurel Canyon folk rock, even mainstream pop. We'll hear more of her catalog throughout the cruise this afternoon. I'm going in chronological order. And we are still doing trivia. We've just got today and tomorrow left for state fair-based trivia. Hoping y'all have gotten a chance to get out to the state fair. Try some of the new foods, although I cannot recommend the pickle pie. And I'll leave it alone. I could say a lot about that, but here's a message, so stay tuned.
1: 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A DWI will cost you about $10,000. 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
3: Now we're starting in the North Metro, northbound I-35 at Highway 8. It's a crash here with the left lane closed. They've got tow trucks on the scene there. Coon Rapids, heavy delays. This is West 610 at Coon Rapids Boulevard. It's a crash with two lanes closed. The backups here starting at Polk Street. In Bloomington, the ramp from South 100 to get to West 494, that ramp is closed, and it will be closed for kind of maybe an hour or so more. This is due to debris on the roadway there. Live from the RTMC, it's Jazz 88 Traffic.
0: All right. Today's trivia question is music-based, but it's still about the state fair. Today, September 3rd, 1927, a musician and conductor known as the March King made his way to the Minnesota State Fair to perform the Minnesota March, which he composed specifically for the U of M. What was this composer's name?
3: Composer's name.
0: I will read back the question. Today in 1927, a musician and conductor known as the March King made his way to the Minnesota State Fair to perform the Minnesota March, which he composed specifically for the U of M. What was this composer's name?
3: Ooh, this is a toughie.
0: Oh, yeah. It's okay. Thursday.
3: Yes, you're right.
0: All right, well, okay. We'll touch base. I'll give you some time.
3: Thank you.
0: And if you've got a guess about today's trivia question, send me an email, studio@jazz88.fm. I want to know. All right, well, okay. We'll touch base. I'll give you some time.
3: Thank you.
0: And if you've got a guess about today's trivia question, send me an email, studio@jazz88.fm. I want to know who composed, dude. I want to know who composed the Minnesota March, the school song of the U of M. Until then, we'll hear from Monty Alexander. So stay tuned.

0: All right, we're bringing it home. You just heard from Monty Alexander, Caribbean Circle. And that was from an album of the same name. You all blew up the inbox, that's for sure. Lots of smarty pants in our listener base. I love to hear from you all. Thank you for playing. Thank you for tuning in. We will be getting to the answer of today's trivia question in just a moment, coming after traffic with Bob Urich.
1: All right, we're starting in Coon Rapids. This is West 610 at Coon Rapids Boulevard. It's a crash with, looks like, two lanes at least closed here due to this crash. And the backups here starting back at Polk Street. In the North Metro, northbound I-35 at Highway 8, it's a crash with the vehicle into the cable barrier there on the left. In Bloomington, the ramp from South 100 to get to West 494, that ramp is shut down due to debris in the roadway. In Minneapolis, northbound 35W at 33rd, it's a stalled vehicle. It's over on the right. Live from the RTMC, it's Jazz at EA Traffic.
0: All right, the question today was this. September 3rd, 1927, a musician and conductor known as the March King made his way to the Minnesota State Fair to perform the Minnesota March, which he composed specifically for the U of M. What was this composer's name?
1: We are going with, and I am going to confess that I needed help with this one, but the rest of the room got it, was with John Philip Sousa.
0: The rest of the room would be correct. Woo. John Philip Sousa. He received an informal request to compose the march from Minnesota football coach Clarence Spears. And then he composed this march, and he premiered it at the State Fair in 1927. And then later that year, it was performed for the first time by the U of M band.
1: And that's what we're hearing in the background?
0: That's what we're hearing right now. Yes, this is just one of four marches written by Sousa specifically for university. Because he was mostly doing military compositions, I believe. But
1: okay,
0: there you go. And someone said, shout out to James. James said that Sousa also composed one for the Fauché Tower, but they apparently never paid him, so it was never played.
1: Oh, there was a bit of a scandal, I think, back then on some sort. Oh. We were just talking about that with the Fauché Tower.
0: What? Can you give us a summary? What's the scandal?
1: Well, I think the builder, or the guy that was named after, he was involved in some corruption.
0: Oh.
1: And so...
0: Interesting.
1: Yeah, I didn't have time to research it, but I do remember hearing something about that, so...
0: Okay, maybe we'll make this a trivia question later.
1: Yes.
0: About the scandal of the Fauché. Yeah. Anyways, well, thank you for playing.
1: Thank you.
0: We'll talk soon.
1: Mm-hmm.
0: And you guys really, really filled up the inbox, so I've got to thank Chris V, Marco, Caleb, Tob, Thomas, Mark I with a C, Kathy, Tammy, James, Helen, Dave A, Bob, Mark O with a K, Donna, Chipper, Barb, and Craig. You guys all got the correct answer. And I believe we've reached the end of the march. Now let's hear a tune from Jean Arlen Peterson, Miss Patty Peterson's family, Minnesota, my home, on Jazz 88.

0: music from Miki Yamanaka, Dandelion Puff from the album Breathe. Before that, Gene Arland Peterson of the Peterson family with a tune called Minnesota, My Home, Our Home. We're here on Jazz 88 in the Twin Cities and beyond. I'm Yancey. Bob Urich's got traffic.
1: Watching in the North Metro, heavy delays here on northbound I-35. There's a crash at Highway 8. The crash has at least one lane blocked, and the backups are starting all the way back at the Forest Lake split. In St. Paul, eastbound 94 at Robert Street, it's crashed. It's over on that right shoulder. In the East Metro, West 62 at the Mendota Bridge. Looking at a stalled vehicle there. It's over onto the right side. In Bloomington, southbound, this is the ramp from southbound 100 to get to West 494. That ramp is closed due to debris in the roadway. Heavy delays here in Coon Rapids due to a crash. West 610 at Coon Rapids Boulevard. The crash here has multiple lanes closed, and the backups starting all the way back at County Road J. Live from the RTMC, it's Jazz 88 traffic.
0: We've got a few messages to get through, and then we'll hear some more music. So stay tuned. It's Jazz 88.
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3: Hi, my name is Lily, and I'm going into my senior year at South High. I just wrapped up my summer internship at Jazz 88, and I have learned so much throughout this experience with Jazz 88 and Step Up. I learned more about jazz history and culture, but I also developed communication and public speaking skills. 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

0: Music from bassist and composer David Ambrosio. This tune, Irina, from his album Civil Disobedience, featuring Donnie McCaslin on the sax, Ingrid Jensen on trumpet, Bruce Barth on piano, and Victor Lewis on the drums. I got the chance to speak with David Ambrosio ahead of this release a few months back. You can check out that interview on jazz88.fm. You're listening to The Afternoon Cruise. I'm Yancey, and with you for another couple of hours, bringing you music as a calm, music as a balm, music as reflection. And today we reflect fondly on the life and legacy of Cassandra Wilson, who left town yesterday at age 70. More music of hers coming your way, so just stay tuned. Right now, it's traffic with Bob Urich.
1: Yeah, we're starting at Coon Rapids, West 610 at Coon Rapids Boulevard. A crash there has been cleared, but we're still dealing with heavy delays that start back at County Road J. In the South Metro, the ramp southbound 35E to get to County Road 11. It is crashed with one lane currently closed. In Bloomington, the ramp from South 100 to get to West 494 is closed. It's been closed for over an hour as they're trying to clear debris off the freeway. In St. Paul, eastbound 94 at Robert Street, it crashed there. It's over on the right shoulder. Northbound I-35 at Highway 8, it's a crash here with the left lane blocked. This has heavy delays on northbound I-35 starting at the Forest Lake split. Live from the RTMC, it's Jazz 88 traffic.
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2: BBC News with David Harper. The British Army has been told to halt non-essential training exercises as pressure continues to mount on the Ministry of Defence budget. Troops preparing for deployment, including to Estonia, the Falklands and Cyprus, will continue training. Here's our defence correspondent, Jonathan Beale.
3: Those British Army units not on operations have been told to halt plans for large training exercises because of the financial pressures facing the MOD. A defence source said this was not the Army's choice. This pause won't affect those units on deployment or about to go on operations. An Army spokesperson said instead it would prioritise activity that contributed most directly to readiness and operational effectiveness. But the pause in other training will only highlight the MOD's continuing struggle to make ends meet and the growing pressure on the government to further increase defence spending.
2: The American companies Blue Origin and SpaceX have withdrawn from next week's International Space Summit in Paris. This follows reports of pressure from the US government. Here's Ella Bicknell.
4: President Macron's space summit has been in the works for more than a year now. But just 5 days before 120 countries are due to meet in Paris, four US space companies have pulled out, including Jeff Bezos's Blue Origin and Elon Musk's SpaceX. A White House official is said to have told the companies that attending could be seen as support for EU policies, and that France's failure to coordinate with America on the summit showed anti-competitive practices. The French government says the event is an open dialogue about the future of space.
2: The Israeli military says it's taken full control of an underground facility used by Hezbollah in southern Lebanon, which has been a key target for weeks. The Ali Otaha Bridge is located in a commanding position, giving Hezbollah an advantage in launching short-range missiles and drones towards northern Israel. Hugo Boshega reports from Beirut.
5: The announcement suggests a significant achievement by the Israeli military, with Hezbollah fighters believed to be holed up in the tunnels and willing to defend the complex. There were fears that this could become a major battle. It turns out that Israeli forces had been operating there for weeks. The Israeli military said some fighters had been killed and others fled. Details are still not clear, and there has been no reaction from Hezbollah. Israel occupies a strip of land along the border in southern Lebanon, and diplomatic efforts for a withdrawal have stalled. This all happens despite a ceasefire that came into force in June.
2: Israel's far-right national security minister Itamar Ben-Gvir has outlined a plan for almost 2 million Palestinians to leave Gaza within the next 7 years. Mr. Ben-Gvir said the plan was realistic and that there were countries ready to receive people from Gaza. He was speaking in the midst of a closely fought election campaign. 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
0: From the Jazz 88 newsroom. Federal prosecutors have charged a U.S. Immigration and Customs Enforcement officer with lying to investigators about the events leading up to the shooting of a Venezuelan man during Operation Metro Surge in Minneapolis. Christian Castro, the officer who authorities say shot Julio Cesar Sosa Solis in the leg in January, has been charged with making false statements to federal investigators. Federal authorities had initially accused Sosa Solis and another man of beating an officer with a broom handle and a snow shovel during the confrontation. But federal prosecutors dropped charges against the men after video evidence showed the officers lied about the encounter and officials opened an investigation. Federal charges, which remain under seal, follow Castro's release from jail last week after Texas governor refused to immediately sign an extradition warrant, handing him over to Minnesota authorities. Minnesota authorities have charged him separately with assault and false reporting of a crime related to the same shooting. Castro is the first federal immigration officer to be prosecuted by the Trump administration related to actions taken during Operation Metro Surge. In regional news, ongoing litigation involving Minnesota and many other states will determine if mail voting procedures will change prior to the coming election. DFL Secretary of State Steve Simon said a federal plan to restrict mail-in voting could disenfranchise voters and be costly for Minnesota. For now, the state's mail-in voting procedures remain the same. President Donald Trump issued an executive order in March directing the U.S. Postal Service to only send mail ballots to voters on citizenship lists created by U.S. Citizenship and Immigration Services, as well as Social Security Administration. Federal officials argue that a voter list would ensure only eligible voters get ballots. However, a whistleblower came forward to allege the Postal Service is poised to launch a, quote, rushed, risky, and haphazard online portal that could reject batches of ballots if just one can't be verified. Minnesota joined 23 other states to challenge the executive order, and for now, implementation of the USPS plan is paused. And the Minnesota Bureau of Criminal Apprehension says the suspect in yesterday's apartment building mass shooting was killed during an exchange of gunfire with the police. BCA Superintendent Drew Evans says the shooting all started during an exchange of a child in a custody case.
6: This is once again a situation where domestic violence is center and central to a really terrible situation with multiple people shot, and the role that domestic violence continues to play in mass casualty incidents and other situations where people are shot and killed continues to be a problem that we need to continue to encounter and figure out as a society.
0: Evan says the victims killed have been identified as 63-year-old Dale Spry and 61-year-old Muse Afra. Both were residents living on the ninth floor. One woman shot is in serious critical condition, and three police officers and two others are recovering from injuries. That's news. And in sports, we have the Twins, who lost 11-6 against the Detroit Tigers yesterday. And the Twins will play a three-game series against the Chicago White Sox this Friday at 6:40. In minor league baseball, the St. Paul Saints won 9-7 against the Omaha Storm Chasers. They've got game three of a six-game series that's tonight starting at 6:35. In soccer, Minnesota United plays a game against the Portland Timbers this Saturday at 9:30 p.m., and the Golden Gopher football team opens the season this evening hosting Eastern Illinois Panthers. Kickoff is set for 7:06. Finally, in women's basketball, Lynx guard Olivia Miles has been named the WNBA Rookie of the Month for August. That's her fourth consecutive award, making her the first rookie in franchise history to earn that honor four times. The Lynx will resume action after the FIBA World Cup on September 18th. Here's a message, then I'm back with weather and more music.
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0: And a forecast for the evening. A chance of showers and storms this evening. Not anymore, actually. It's just going to be partly cloudy with a low around 70 degrees. Tomorrow will be sunny with a high near 90 and heat index values as high as 95. Let's hear a bit of Hazel Scott before the next traffic break.

0: pianist, composer, singer, and child prodigy, Hazel Scott, on this tune, Just Imagine. Hazel Scott was born in Trinidad. She moved to New York City at 4 and was receiving scholarships to study at Juilliard by age 8. In her teens, she performed at Cafe Society, still in school, and was the first Black American to host her own TV series in 1950, The Hazel Scott Show. This tune is called Just Imagine from her album, Round Midnight. You heard it here on The Afternoon Cruise. I'm Yancey, Bob Urich, Scott Traffic.
1: Starting in the North Metro, northbound I-35 at Highway 8, it's a crash with the left lane blocked. The backups here starting all the way back at the Forest Lake split. In Minneapolis, northbound 35W at 33rd, it's a stalled vehicle. It's over on that right side. The East Metro, West 62 at the Mendota Bridge, got a disabled vehicle there waiting for help. It's got the shoulder blocked. St. Paul, this is eastbound 94 Robert Street. Flashing lights here. This is due to a crash. They've got the right shoulder currently blocked. Traffic is heavy, but it is moving, but it is below the posted speed limit. Live from the RTMC, it's Jazzy DA Traffic.
0: We are going to continue on honoring Cassandra Wilson, who left town, who passed on yesterday at age 70. And we're going in chronological order. Now, this album, New Moon Daughter, this was my introduction to Cassandra Wilson. And again, really, really bringing that folkloric, deep blues Delta sound, just such a richness to her voice, to her compositions. So we're going to hear this tune from New Moon Daughter. And this album has quite a few players on it. Brandon Ross supporting on the guitar, Lonnie Plaxico back on the bass, Cyro Baptista on the percussion, all over this album. We're going to hear Solomon Sang from Cassandra Wilson's New Moon Daughter. It's Jazz 88.

0: music from saxophonist Nabaya Garcia. This tune, In Other Words, Living, from the 2024 project Odyssey. And this features Joe Armin Jones on the keys, Daniel Casimir on bass, Sam Jones on drums, Jansen Santana on the percussion. Before this, Cassandra Wilson from New Moon Daughter with Solomon Sang. It's the afternoon cruise. I'm Yancey, here with Bob Urich, who's got first alert traffic.
1: Starting in Bloomington, the ramp is closed, South 100 to get to West 494. This is due to debris in the roadway that they are trying to clear. In Moundsview, northbound 35W at County Road I, a crash here is over to the right. In the North Metro, northbound I-35 and Highway 8, it's a crash with a vehicle into the cables. It's over on that left side. They've got the left lane closed. The big story here is the backups, which start all the way back at the Forest Lake split. Live from the RTFC, it's Jazz at 8 traffic.
0: Coming up, music from Marquise Hill and Yusuf Lateef after a few messages. So just keep it locked. 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

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Music is food. 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When you hit certain notes, you vibrate on the cosmic web.

0: feeling very much cry tender today. That's the name of this tune, the name of the album, coming from Yusuf Lateef. He was on oboe earlier on the track, now sax, with Lonnie Hillier on the trumpet, Hugh Lawson on the piano, Herman Wright on bass, and Frank Gant on the drums. Before that, Marquise Hill, a trumpeter, with the cool as in constantly operating on love. That's from an album of composers from the East Coast, the Baltimore Composers Collective, if I'm not mistaken, and you heard it here on the Afternoon Cruise. I'm Yancey, Bob Urich-Scott Traffic.
1: We've got road construction-related delays in the Bloomington area. This is southbound 77. The backups here beginning at 494. In Moundsview, northbound 35W at County Road I, it's crashed over on that right side. In Bloomington, the ramp from South 100 to get to West 494, which had been closed for almost 2 hours, has now been reopened. In the North Metro, northbound I-35 at Highway 8, crash there has been cleared, but we still have heavy delays starting back at the Burnsville split. Live from the RTMC, it's Jazzy DA Traffic.
0: Coming up, music from Sarah Vaughn with Clifford Brown, and then Marcus Strickland after a message. Stay tuned. It's Jazz 88.
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0: music from Marcus Strickland. Relentlessness is the name of this tune from People of the Sun. Before that, Sarah Vaughan and Clifford Brown, September Song. You're listening to The Afternoon Cruise. I'm Yancey, here with Bob Urich. Who's got first alert traffic?
1: We've got slowdowns we're watching in the South Metro, southbound 77 at 35E. There is a crash over on that left shoulder that will be contributing to these. In Mounds View, northbound at 35W at County Road I, it's crashed. It's over on that right side. In the East Metro, West 62 at the Mendota Bridge, tow trucks on the scene there trying to clear a vehicle from that right shoulder. Live from the RTMC, it's Jazzy DA traffic.
0: And we're paying attention to the music, the life, the legacy of Cassandra Wilson today on the cruise. A pillar in my catalog, a formative influence, a go-to selection, just someone who, again, I felt like was, you know, omnipresent or just so existing in perpetuity. when you think about soulful, bluesy vocalists and composers, her pen, her composition, her lyricism, just so unique, so dense. And we're going to get into another song from New Moon Daughter. I'm playing you all my favorite tunes of hers, the songs that I sort of grew up listening to or came into a greater consciousness listening to. This is Cassandra Wilson, Until, on Jazz 88.

0: Cassandra Wilson, Until, another selection from New Moon Daughter, featuring Tony Cedres on the accordion here. And you heard it on the Afternoon Cruise. I'm Yancy. A few more selects from Cassandra Wilson between now and the end of the cruise. So stay tuned for that. We say rest in peace to Miss Cassandra Wilson, who left town yesterday. She was 70 years old. And yeah, it's been a tough past few weeks. We've lost a lot of legends as of recently. And so there's a lot of grief there, and there's a lot of love there that we will continue to share through this music on Jazz 88. I've got a message, so stay tuned.
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2: Watching in Montview, northbound 35W, Mississippi County Road I, a crash there has been taken care of and cleared off the freeway. In the South Metro, southbound 77 at 35E, got two crashes here. They got the shoulders on the left side currently closed. There is a bit of a gawker slowdown getting through there. In St. Paul, northbound 52 over the Lafayette Freeway Bridge, delays here starting at Plato Boulevard. Live from the RTMC, it's Jazz 88 Traffic.
0: Let's actually close with another Wilson tune. This one from the album Traveling Miles, her 13th album, a tribute to Miles Davis. And another massive assortment of personnel, including Lonnie Plaxico again, as well as Dave Holland. We've got Pat Metheny in the mix, Olu Dara on the cornet, and Steve Coleman, Regina Carter, Angelique Kidjo. We're going to play this beautiful, beautiful rendition of Blue and Green. It's Jazz 88.

0: Sandra Wilson with a tune called Tarot. This is from her album Thunderbird. She's playing guitar across this album as well. Before this, you heard Blue and Green from her album Traveling Miles. We're paying attention to Cassandra Wilson today. She passed on. She left town just yesterday at age 70. We say rest in peace, rest in power, rest in the music. We'll honor you through the song. It's time for traffic with Bob Urich.
1: Watching at Brooklyn Park, this is northbound 252 at Humboldt. Got a crash here. It's over on that right shoulder. In the South Metro, there's debris in the roadway. Northbound 35W at the Burnsville split, we've got a traffic construction barrel blowing and bouncing around into traffic there. In the South Metro, southbound Cedar at 35E, it's a crash. Right now, it looks like everything's on the left side. Live from the RTMC, it's Jazz at EA Traffic.
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2: BBC News with David Harper. The German car group Volkswagen has announced it will cut a further 50,000 jobs by the end of the decade as it undergoes a radical restructuring. It brings the total number of planned layoffs to 100,000, the largest in automotive history. Paddy McGuire reports.
3: Volkswagen's supervisory board said this would be the group's most extensive transformation in its nine-decade-long history. Faced with declining demand, US import tariffs and competition from China, Europe's largest carmaker is in trouble. These dramatic reductions, amounting to 15% of its global workforce, are intended to restore competitiveness and secure the future of the group, which includes brands like Audi and Porsche. Despite public rows with management, unions have agreed to the plans, which also recognise that the future of four car plants in Germany cannot be guaranteed.
2: The British Army has been told to halt non-essential training exercises as pressure continues to mount on the Ministry of Defence budget. Troops preparing for deployment will continue training. Here's our defence correspondent, Jonathan Beale.
4: Those British Army units not on operations have been told to halt plans for large training exercises because of the financial pressures facing the MOD. This pause won't affect those units on deployment or about to go on operations. But units back home are being told they cannot go ahead with large live fire exercises or war games on training areas like Salisbury Plain. An army spokesperson said instead it would prioritise activity that contributed most directly to readiness and operational effectiveness.
2: The American companies Blue Origin and SpaceX have withdrawn from next week's International Space Summit in Paris following reported pressure from the Trump administration. A White House official is said to have told the companies that attending could imply support for EU policies and that France's failure to coordinate with Washington showed anti-competitive practices towards space exploration. The French Foreign Ministry said the summit would focus on space exploration and international cooperation. The governing body of world football, FIFA, has accused UEFA of a smear campaign over President Gianni Infantino's scrapped plan to sell off stakes in the World Cup. The European body accuses Mr. Infantino of trying to enrich himself and private investors, Dan Rowan reports.
5: Last week, UEFA accused Gianni Infantino of criminal mismanagement over the now-shelved FIFA Ford Enterprise, or FFE, scheme. But in the latest twist in the civil war that has engulfed football over the past month, the world governing body has now responded with court filings lodged in the US requesting that a court opposes UEFA's request for disclosure of evidence linked to the plan. FIFA claims UEFA's case suffers from a fundamental defect and legal deficiencies, and that its opposition to FFE was part of a weeks-long smear campaign against FIFA and its leadership.
2: BBC News.
0: From the Jazz 88 newsroom, the Justice Department has asked the Supreme Court to intervene and allow the U.S. Postal Service Agency to enforce rules for mail ballots in an ongoing legal battle just weeks before the November midterm elections. In an emergency appeal to the High Court, Solicitor General Dijon Sauer requested the justices halt a district court's temporary order blocking enforcement of the Postal Service requirements. That 14-day order, issued by District Judge Indira Talwani last week, is set to remain in place for several more days. The Justice Department has appealed that decision, but the appeals court has not yet acted. At issue in the case is a final rule issued by the Postal Service that requires states and localities to meet design requirements for mail ballots, including unique barcodes, and to submit to an online portal information about residents who will vote by mail. That would include their names, addresses, and individualized barcodes. The fast-moving legal battle is unfolding as states gear up to send mail ballots to voters. At least two municipalities in Wisconsin have already mailed ballots out, and in North Carolina, they will go out to certain voters tomorrow. More states will begin sending mail ballots around mid-September. The Trump administration has not put forth evidence of widespread voter fraud, and President Trump himself has voted by mail in elections in Florida this year. In regional news, federal prosecutors have charged ICE officer Christian Castro, who shot a Venezuelan immigrant in Minneapolis, with making false statements to investigators. Christian Castro was charged in May by local authorities, but Texas Governor Greg Abbott refused to extradite him back to Minnesota. Texas released Castro from jail last week, and a federal grand jury has returned a six-count indictment, which led to the charges. The victim, Julio Cesar Sosa Solis, was injured in the leg during the shooting. Castro is the first known instance of the Justice Department seeking to prosecute a federal immigration officer for their actions during Metro Surge here in Minnesota. And, pardon me, the Minnesota Public Facilities Authority today announced $88.6 million in loans and grants for 12 wastewater and drinking water infrastructure projects in 9 cities across the state. Investments will replace nearly 4,000 lead service lines in 3 cities, among other projects. Cities chosen for the loans and grants include St. Paul, Duluth, Ortonville, and Amboy. That's news. And in sports, we have the Twins, who start a 3-game series against the Chicago White Sox tomorrow at 6:40 p.m. In minor league baseball, the St. Paul Saints won 9-7 against the Omaha Storm Chasers, and game 3 of that 6-game series is tonight at 6:35. In soccer, Minnesota United plays a game against the Portland Timbers this Saturday at 9:30, and the Golden Gopher football team opens its season tonight playing the Illinois Panthers, kickoff at 7:06. Here's a message, then I'm back with weather and more music.
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0: And a forecast for the evening. Just cloudy skies expected tonight with a low around 70 degrees. And tomorrow it will be sunny and hot with a heat index value as high as 95 degrees. And a temperature near 90. It's currently 87 degrees right now. Pretty hot for how late it is. Stay cool out there and stay tuned to Jazz 88. I'm Yancey. It's the Afternoon Cruise. We're going to hear a bit from New Jazz Underground with a tune called Ghosts before the next traffic break.

0: music from New Jazz Underground. This tune called Ghosts from their most recent release, Hoodies. You're listening to The Afternoon Cruise. I'm Yancey here with Bob Urich. Who's got traffic?
1: We are watching in Minneapolis, northbound 35W, seeing delays starting at Diamond Lake Road, and those continue till you get to downtown Minneapolis. In Brooklyn Park, this is northbound 252 at Humboldt. Got a crash here. It's over on that right shoulder. Coming up tonight, a reminder, in Spring Lake Park, southbound Highway 65 will be closing between 85th Avenue and 81st Avenue for construction work, and this begins at 10 p.m. Live from the RTMC, it's Jazzy Day Traffic.
0: And it's been, you know, a little bit of a slower program this evening. We've been celebrating the life and legacy of Cassandra Wilson, who passed away yesterday at age 70. I've been playing my favorite songs from throughout her catalog. I've saved my most favorite song for the end, just in case I get emotional over here, because an artist like Cassandra, I have a very visceral response to her work. It's very resonant, and appreciate hearing from you listeners. Also, you know, gathering around her catalog, gathering around her sound and paying homage. And just to be candid, it's real. It's like we are losing our legends. We're losing a lot of folks out here, and it hurts, and there's a lot of grief there. And also there's just a lot of appreciation and reflection on how much they've contributed to the canon. So always give the people their flowers while they are still here. And I know that Cassandra received her flowers. I'm still giving them out. I'm still giving them out here on Jazz 88. But we're going to depart from her just for a little. We'll hear from Christian Sands in the next set. We've got music from Kelly Green, Ella Grace, and then, of course, I'll end with another Cassandra Wilson. So stay tuned. Keep it locked. It's Jazz 88.

0: Marvin Sewell on the guitar, supporting this Christian Sands track called Drive. This is from his album Be Water, featuring Yasushi Nakamura on bass, Clarence Penn on the drums, and Marcus Strickland back on the bass clarinet for this tune. You're listening to The Afternoon Cruise. I'm Yancey, here with Bob Urich, who's got first alert traffic.
1: We've got building levels of traffic here in Minneapolis due to the Gophers football game on the U of M campus. Eastbound 94, seeing the ramp to get to Huron with extra traffic there getting through. That Gopher football game getting underway at about 7 p.m. In the South Metro, southbound 77 at 35E, we've got stalled vehicles on the shoulder on the left side and on the right side. Brooklyn Park, northbound 252. This is at Humboldt. It's a crash. It's over on the right. Got a tow truck on the scene in Roseville. This is westbound at 36 at Snelling. The right shoulder is where you're finding all that activity. Live from the RTMC, it's Jazzy Day traffic.
0: Coming up, a Twin Cities Weekend segment from Phil Nussbaum. Stay tuned.
2: I still believe came from a time in my life where I was just going through a lot of things and dealing with some things that I was trying to overcome, and I just came up with these chords and melodies that just remind me that even though you go through so many things in life, you have to still believe that in the end things will get better.

We're speaking with Kevin Gamble, the keyboard player, and that's your composition, I Still Believe. You were hopeful of turning a corner in your life at the time, so you might say the tune reflects a frame of mind. Do you compose

0: that way frequently?
1: Yeah, I definitely find myself composing where I might be experiencing like a certain thing or just being in a certain environment. Like I'll see something and I'll be like, oh man, wait, a melody came in my head. I need to go put this down now.
0: What about your tune, Canal Park? That's in Duluth, isn't it?
1: Yeah, it is. It is. That tune actually came out of my first time going to Duluth. I was with some friends and we were playing a gig later on in the evening. But throughout the day, we went to downtown Duluth, Canal Park, and just had a good time and just really enjoyed ourselves. And we went back to my friend's apartment that I was staying at, and I was just sitting there, but he had a piano in his apartment. And I was like, oh, let me go and just noodle around and see, you know, what I come up with, or not even expecting anything. And just thinking about the day and the experience I had, the melody came out of that, chords came out of that, and out came Canal Park.

0: Kevin, you are a keyboard player, but you have a background as a drummer. Does the drummer background play into your composing in any way?
1: Yeah, for sure. I am definitely a fan of the groove. And, like, to me, that is a huge component of the music that I make. Like, the cool melody lines are great, and, like, improvising and doing really cool, like, runs and riffs and stuff are all great. But when the band is just, like, locked in and we're just grooving, just rhythmically, just locked in together, like, there's no better feeling to me.
0: How do you feel about the recorded groove of your song, Better Days?
1: I love it. It's just really drums and bass driven, because, like, we are definitely just, like, in the pocket on that tune.
0: Kevin, we know that groove is important to you. How do you get the players with you to agree on how to present that groove? Do you say something to them, or is it something that everybody feels, or a little of both?
1: I actually might say, hey, I want this to feel more like in a, like, funky pocket, or maybe more hip hop. But for the most part, I will play the idea that I have on piano and kind of let the guys feel out where they want to go with it too, because most of the time we naturally come to an agreement on, like, what we want it to sound like.

0: 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Doors open at 6. The show is at 8. 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Phil Nussbaum speaking.
1: 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Now, if you're approaching a crash, give space to emergency responders. 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

0: You just heard Phil Nussbaum's Twin Cities Weekend segment, and we've got a little Kelly Green playing underneath me right now. It's the afternoon cruise. I'm Yancey. Bob Urich's got traffic.
1: Starting in St. Louis Park, this is northbound 100 at Excelsior. We've got a stalled vehicle at a bad spot blocking a lane of traffic. In Minneapolis, northbound 35W at 42nd, got a crash there. Westbound 94 in Minneapolis at Park Avenue, crashes over on that right shoulder. Got heavier than normal traffic on eastbound 94. That ramp to get to Huron has got that extra traffic due to the Gopher football game that gets underway in about 30 minutes. Live from the RTMC, it's Jazzy 8 traffic.
0: We'll continue on with this Kelly Green from her most recent project, Eat Your Greens. And then some Ella Grace coming up next. Stay tuned. It's Jazz 88.

0: music from trumpeter Ella Grace, Ballad for the Bittersweet from her most recent project. You can also hear an interview that I had with Ella Grace ahead of the Twin Cities Jazz Festival that's on our website. Before this, pianist, composer, vocalist Kelly Green with a tune called Tongue Twister. You're listening to The Afternoon Cruise. I'm Yancey here with Bob Urich, who's got First Alert traffic.
1: And we've got road work we're watching in the North Metro. This is southbound 169 at 109th Avenue. That road work has traffic down to single lane getting through, and that'll cause some delays. We're watching in the South Metro. This is southbound 77 at 35E. Got stalled vehicle blocking the shoulder on the right and one blocking the shoulder on the left. This is in Brooklyn Park, northbound 252 at Humboldt. It's a crash. Got the vehicles over on that right shoulder. Live from the RTMC, it's Jazzy at Traffic.
0: Coming up, music from Sherelle Cassidy. And then, right now, actually, some Willie Nelson. I just loaded this in today. Because I'm feeling that little, you know, I'm feeling very Septemberly. That was the first one I played. That was a Mingus tune, Septemberly. I'm feeling very Septemberly. So we're going to hear Willie Nelson, his take on September song, coming after this message. Stay tuned. It's Jazz 88.
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0: music from Sherelle Cassidy and Elektra. This is a tune called Be the Change from an album called Evolve. Before that, Willie Nelson from Stardust with September Song. Hey, stay tuned for Jazz Futures. Mike Larson is live and direct in the building. Gonna bring you the Jazz Future right now. And I'll pass it off to Bob Urich for First Alert Traffic.
1: Watching in the South Metro, southbound 77 at 35E, a stalled vehicle there is got we've got one vehicle on the right and one vehicle on the left shoulder. Minneapolis, westbound 94 at Park, it's crash over the right shoulder. At Woodbury, east 94, that ramp to get to Radio Drive, a stalled vehicle there. In Coon Rapids, westbound 10, the ramp to get to Main Street, broken down vehicle there has the left turn lane blocked. Live from the RTMC, it's Jazz at EA Traffic.
0: And we've come to the close of the cruise. I've got just one song left. It is from Cassandra Wilson. This is from the album Belly of the Sun. And this song features an R&B vocalist, India Arie. I fell in love with this song when I realized that she was on the song. A beautiful melding of classic and contemporary. And the lyrics, again, just so resonant. We've been paying attention to Cassandra Wilson all day on the cruise. She left town. She passed away yesterday at age 70. She will be missed, and her music will live on. We will honor her here on Jazz 88. And I am just, let's just go ahead and play this. This is Just Another Parade from Cassandra Wilson's Belly of the Sun featuring India Arie on Jazz 88.

0: Just another parade to close out the cruise. Again, we've been honoring the life and legacy, the music of Cassandra Wilson, who passed away yesterday at age 70. We say rest in peace, rest in power, rest in the music. And again, I chose this song as the last song because it carries a message, a sentiment that I just heavily resonate with. Yesterday's news is tomorrow's blues, but today I am alive. Today I did much more than survive. I learned to live by the love I give. It's the only thing I own. Why should I be afraid? We've seen brighter, we've seen darker days. So tell me why I should be afraid sitting here watching just another parade. Thank you, Cassandra Wilson, for your contribution, your offerings to the jazz canon. We love you, we'll miss you. And we will let your legacy live on here on Jazz 88. We are the Twin Cities voice for jazz and education. I'm Yancey. You've been listening to The Afternoon Cruise. And stay tuned. Mike Larson is live and direct in the building for what's shaping up to be a wonderful jazz futures. I'm very excited. Make sure you stay tuned for that. And tonight at 9, Nate Milstein with The Function. As always, head on over to jazz88.fm. You can hear interviews that our hosts have done with esteemed artists. And tune in tomorrow at noon for this Just In. I'll be on live bringing you new music, recent releases, and fresh ads to Jazz 88's library. Bob Urich will close us out with a final live traffic update.
1: We're starting in Minneapolis, where the Gopher football team is playing tonight on campus. You can watch for extra traffic near Huntington Bank Stadium when that game ends around 10 p.m. tonight. In Spring Lake Park, South 65 will close at 85th Avenue, starting at 10 p.m. for MnDOT construction work. This evening, Jazz 88 will bring you information and updates on closures till 11 o'clock tonight. My name is Bob Urich, reporting for Jazz 88 Traffic.
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1: Thank you. You too.